0: Foxy stuff. We've lost a couple of our families, or a family or two, to the Orthodox religion. And they base that religion on the tradition of church elders. Listen, friend, I don't care, bless God, what John Calvin said. I don't care what any of the church fathers said. Give me my Bible. That's what God said. You can't believe that tradition stuff. We're not saved by tradition. I'm not saved because I light a candle, count a bead, eat a wafer, get ducked in the baptistry. I've been bought with the, go to the next verse. I've been bought with the precious blood of Christ. That ain't got nothing to do with tradition, man, from some church father or anything else, some wafer that I can eat or some stinking water I can get dipped in or some candle I can light or some bead I can count. It's not by tradition. I've been saved by the precious blood of Christ, and He's a lamb without what? Spot or blemish. He's perfect. Can I have an amen? His perfection. Then we read about His crucifixion. That lamb was put to death in order that the Jews... Can I say it like this? The innocent died for the guilty. Jesus, the Bible says, the just suffered for the unjust. He was killed. He was crucified. But then after you see all that, did you know something? The Bible said after they killed the lamb and applied the blood, then they ate the lamb. They ate the lamb. You see, the blood, watch this now, the blood was what the death passed over when he saw the blood. But they weren't done with that lamb yet. They had to take that lamb in. They had to partake of that lamb. That lamb had to come inward. It had to be eaten. In fact, outwardly, there was probably a testimony, the blood being applied. But inwardly, there was a taking in of the lamb. The lamb not only protected them, the lamb dwelt within them. Can I tell you something tonight? The lamb just don't protect us. Thank God the lamb dwells on the inside of us. I have partaken of Him. I have received Him as my Lord and as my Savior. And then I got thinking about this just real quick, but it says there in verse number 5, this was the beginning of the year. The first. Can I tell you this? When you get saved, that's the beginning of your new life. Amen. The first day of the rest of your life. When those people got married the other night, and I married them, and then we took them up here and baptized them, one of the things I told them, I said, welcome to the first day of the rest of your life. Amen. The reason the Passover was first, because, man, you can't go anywhere else with God if you don't first come through the blood. Amen. And I'm done. It's 8:04. Watch this and we're done. Watch this right here. Look at these verses. No. Go back. Look at verse 3. Speak ye unto all the congregation of Israel, saying, in the 10th day of this month, they shall take to them every man. What's the next word? What was it? A lamb. Then to go to the next verse. And it said, if the household be too little for thee, lamb. Go to the next verse. Your lamb. It ain't enough that He is just a lamb. It ain't even enough that He is the lamb. He got to be your lamb. Can I have an amen? I mean, listen, those Jews, and I'm done with this, but I'll tell you, those Jews, I mean, it wasn't enough for them to put that little lamb in a little pen and admire Him. It wasn't enough for them to put that lamb in that pen and sit back and watch Him. It wasn't enough for them to put Him in a pen and love Him and rub Him and feed Him. No, sir. They were not saved by the example of that lamb. They were saved because that little lamb gave His life and shed His blood. And you and I aren't saved by the example of Jesus. We're saved because He marched up Calvary's Hill and died on the cross for our sins. So there is, go back, I'm done now. The setting, the sacrifice, and this is it, the security. The security of it all. In Exodus 12:28, here's what we read, and I'm done. The children of Israel went away and did as the Lord commanded Moses and Aaron. So did they. And what happened? Death began to pass through the land of Egypt. And every house where the blood was applied, death passed over that house. I like to kind of imagine like this. Imagine there are two little Jewish boys. And Their daddies have come home and said, "Hey, Moses said we got to do this. We got to go get a lamb. Y'all go get a lamb out of the flock. Bring it now. We got to kill. We got to put this lamb up. Watch it for these days, and then we're gonna kill it." And then Moses said, "Take some hyssop and put that blood all over the door, cause death's coming. And if the blood is not applied, if the blood's not applied, death's gonna enter in. And Johnny, you're gonna die. And maybe the other family said, and George, you're gonna die if we don't put that blood up." So they watch that lamb, they put it up, and then they kill it, and they put the blood, and then the night falls. Death is beginning to move. There's a cry throughout all the land of Egypt. And them two little boys from the two separate Jewish families, one says to his daddy, "Daddy, is the blood there? Daddy, are you sure it's there? Daddy, would you go check again and make sure the blood is there?" And then a few hours later, maybe that little boy said to his daddy, Daddy, are you sure that it's not went away? Daddy, do you think we ought to just pray through the night? Daddy, and just, do you think we ought to just get together as a family and hold hands and pray all?" You see, he's upset. He's upset. But in the house right next to him, that little boy said, "Daddy, is the blood on the door?" "Yes, son, the blood's there. Nothing will wash the blood away." And that little boy goes to bed, sleeps like a log all night long. One worried, the other had assurance. Because here's what happens. Look at this phrase. The blood made them safe. The word made them sure.
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0: here, Joe.
1: What do you mean, Joe? 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
0: Well, come here, Roy, and get groovy. You been uptown?
1: No, I ain't been uptown, but I've been around.
0: You mean to say you ain't been uptown?
1: No, I ain't been uptown.

folks, now here's a story about Minnie the Moocher. She was a red-hot hoochie-coocher. She was the roughest, toughest rail. But Minnie had a heart as big as a hay whale. Howdy, howdy.

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They're nestled in the foothills between the Rose and Rapidan. A place known for its tradition, fried chicken and fruit pies. 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

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A drink of water? What do you want? A Pepsi Cola? 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

You want to do what? You want to play an instrument? What can you play? Can you play a guitar? 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Can you play a fiddle? Can you play a bass fiddle? Can you play an organ? What can you do? Can you blow a bugle? 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

0: WPAQ in Mount Airy, North Carolina. Good morning, Ronnie Bowman. Taking it just a shade past 6 o'clock. We have 70 degrees outside, headed toward the mid-80s today. A little chance of rain. Some areas getting some light sprinkles right now, actually. So it wasn't mentioned. So we'll check that forecast out coming up in just a little bit, right after we start off with some AP News.
1: AP News, I'm Mike Hempen. Catastrophic floods have left more than 270 people dead and hundreds missing along the Nepal-China border.
2: Over 1,000 people have been left missing on the Nepal-China border after a series of floods caused by a glacier collapse swept through the area. Rescue teams in Nepal are scrambling after a catastrophic and deadly torrent of floods and mud swept through several communities, leaving at least 168 people dead. More than 1,300 remain missing, including foreigners and pilgrims. Hundreds of residents across the Himalayan region were displaced. Videos of the tragedy showed the flood swallowing up people as they tried to escape. Drone footage from Nepal on Thursday showed the scale of the destruction. I'm Karen Shamas.
1: The National Transportation Safety Board is investigating a small plane crash in Alaska that has killed 4 people. Officials say the plane crashed into shallow waters next to a remote coastal town after taking off from Anchorage. A federal judge has rejected the Justice Department's request to dismiss Trump ally Steve Bannon's criminal conviction for refusing to testify before the congressional committee that investigated the January 6, 2021 attack on the U.S. Capitol. But U.S. District Judge Carl Nichols says the government is free to renew its request. The U.S. spy chief has been on a secretive trip abroad.
3: CIA Director John Ratcliffe has made a rare visit to Russia. The Kremlin says he held talks in Moscow with intelligence counterparts. Spokesman Dmitry Peskov says Ratcliffe did not meet with Vladimir Putin, but says the Russian president was immediately informed of everything, though he refused to say what was discussed. The trip comes at a time of strained relations over Russia's war in Ukraine. And Moscow has a partnership with Iran. I'm Ben Thomas.
1: This is AP News.
0: And this is WPAQ. Again, good morning. 70 degrees is our temperature. Of course, humidity's up. A little bit of a southeast wind. The humidity will burn off a little bit. Partly sunny, high around 86. And we do have some clouds moving in. 30% chance of rain this afternoon into the evening.

0: that might interfere with you watching the lunar eclipse tonight. That takes place around midnight. If you can stay up that late, you might be able to see that. We'll look at that in a little bit. 66 tonight, the overnight low. Again, a 30% chance of rain. Tomorrow, 86 and sunny with a 50% chance of showers. In the afternoon, 30% chance of rain later on before 8 p.m. And overnight low again in the mid-60s. And we kind of go back and forth. 86 and partly sunny on Saturday. Overnight low, 66. And then we start to move up a tad. Back to 90-degree weather, first part of the week. Thought we were done with it, but obviously not. 87 on Sunday after a morning low in the mid-60s. 67 Sunday night. Monday, Tuesday, and Wednesday around 91, 92 degrees with sunshine. Overnight lows a little bit warmer, 69, 70. There's a 30% chance of rain Wednesday in the middle part of the week with temperatures again around 92. Now, the extended forecast, we got a few days to endure some more 90-degree weather before we start to cool down once again. By the end of next week, we'll be back in the mid-80s as we move through the first few days, actually into the Labor Day weekend. Well, Labor Day weekend normally is usually warm anyway. We start to get some northwesterly breezes back coming in at the end of next week, so that will kind of make things a little bit better with some elevated temperatures. So, again, I think we're the humidity part, we're done with that for the most part as we move into September. Again, 70 degrees is our current temperature. Once again, the blood moon eclipse tonight begins around 9:23 p.m. Eastern Time. And most of the North American continent will get to see that. The real action gets underway around 10:33 p.m. Again, some areas start to notice the peak will be around 12 a.m. tonight. More than 96% of the lunar surface will be covered. And it's a long one. The event ends around 3 o'clock Eastern Time when the moon exits the outer edge of the Earth's shadow. So you got to stay up a few hours to catch the full effect of the eclipse tonight. Most viewers in North and South America, except Alaska and up in Canada, will get a chance to see every stage of the upcoming lunar eclipse.
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We'll have news coming up at the 7 o'clock hour, brought to you by Brannick and Hyatt Furniture. 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

0: Gibson Brothers taking us down to just past 6:30 here at WPAQ. 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
0: We're locked into this little pattern. Temperatures around the mid-80s for the next two or three days, and it's onward and upward. Overnight lows around the mid-60s through about maybe Sunday. Again, we start to warm up. There are some chances of rain in the forecast. 30% chance of rain this afternoon into the evening. You'll have partly sunny skies through most of this stretch. And then cloudy skies in the afternoon hours with that chance of rain developing. 50% chance of rain Friday afternoon and tapers off around about later on in the p.m. hours, around about dusk.

And Saturday again, 86 and partly sunny, a 20% chance of rain. The rain possibilities go away for the next few days. Sunday, 87 and sunny. And Monday, Tuesday, and Wednesday, temperatures back in the 90s, around 91 or 92. The good news is we get a little bit of a northwesterly breeze that might take off the humidity edge just a little bit. Overnight lows also start to elevate back up around 69 or 70. And by the middle of the week, another 30% chance of rain in the afternoon, maybe a little cooling off shower on Wednesday. And we do get back to some temperatures in the mid-80s by the end of next week in the forecast. Right now, though, 70 degrees, humidity is on up there. That'll trim down a little bit. A little bit of a southeast breeze coming in, and some areas getting just a slight sprinkle this morning. Don't know where that came from, but some areas in Virginia getting a little bit of that for the time being. 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That is Surrey Communications.

0: 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Coming up again at the top of the hour, we'll have news brought to you by Brannick and Hyatt Furniture.
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2: AP News, I'm Mike Hempen. Catastrophic floods have left more than 270 people dead and hundreds missing along the Nepal-China border.
3: Over 1,000 people have been left missing on the Nepal-China border after a series of floods caused by a glacier collapse swept through the area. Rescue teams in Nepal are scrambling after a catastrophic and deadly torrent of floods and mud swept through several communities, leaving at least 168 people dead. More than 1,300 remain missing, including foreigners and pilgrims. Hundreds of residents across the Himalayan region were displaced. Videos of the tragedy showed the flood swallowing up people as they tried to escape. Drone footage from Nepal on Thursday showed the scale of the destruction. I'm Karen Shamas.
2: The National Transportation Safety Board is investigating a small plane crash in Alaska that has killed four people. Officials say the plane crashed into shallow waters next to a remote coastal town after taking off from Anchorage. A federal judge has rejected the Justice Department's request to dismiss Trump ally Steve Bannon's criminal conviction for refusing to testify before the congressional committee that investigated the January 6, 2021 attack on the U.S. Capitol. But U.S. District Judge Carl Nichols says the government is free to renew its request. The U.S. spy chief has been on a secretive trip abroad.
4: CIA Director John Ratcliffe has made a rare visit to Russia. The Kremlin says he held talks in Moscow with intelligence counterparts. Spokesman Dmitry Peskov says Ratcliffe did not meet with Vladimir Putin, but says the Russian president was immediately informed of everything, though he refused to say what was discussed. The trip comes at a time of strained relations over Russia's war in Ukraine. And Moscow has a partnership with Iran. I'm Ben Thomas.
2: This is AP News.
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0: A chance of showers and thunderstorms after 4 o'clock today, a 30% chance. Patchy fog between 7 and 8 this morning, otherwise increasing clouds, a high near 86. Chance of showers and thunderstorms mainly before 11 o'clock tonight, a 30% chance, mostly cloudy, low around 66. Chance of showers and thunderstorms after 2 o'clock tomorrow, a 50-50 chance, mostly sunny and a high near 86. Our current temperature this morning, 69 degrees.
6: In sports, with the Big Ten making the first move, the ACC and Big 12 are now also considering a ban on former professional players who want to return to play with college competition. The Big Ten formally adopted the policy on Tuesday, officially making underclassmen who declared for the NFL draft and didn't withdraw, sign pro contracts, or appeared on an NFL roster ineligible. The Big Ten's vote was unanimous. The Big Ten later announced that penalties for violating the rule, a coach suspension for 50% of the season, and an institutional fine. Then Tuesday afternoon, the SEC followed suit. Notre Dame officials have told the Big Ten and SEC that it also follows a similar policy. The flurry of discussion comes after the reports of Daquan Wright of the Cleveland Browns and Xavier Harris of the New Orleans Saints are leaving their respective NFL teams to play for LSU. Both Wright and Harris played for the Tigers head coach Lane Kiffin at Ole Miss. Kiffin defended courting pro players on Monday during a press conference while being careful not to confirm any new signings, saying they're either going to play for you or they're going to play for someone else around the country. Now, whether the ACC and Big 12 follow the Big Ten's lead is a game of wait and see. In other sports, the Seattle Seahawks are changing ownership. NFL owners unanimously voted to approve the record $9.612 billion sale of the Seattle Seahawks during a one-day league meeting in Atlanta yesterday. The sale was agreed to already last month, but needed the approval from at least 24 of the 32 NFL owners to be ratified. This marks the first time the Seahawks have been sold since Paul Allen purchased the team in 1997. The team was transferred to Allen's estate after his death in 2018, and it's been managed by his sister, Jody Allen, ever since. Well, University of Virginia running back Solomon Beebe has been left off the Cavaliers roster ahead of Saturday's season opener after being arrested early last week in Albemarle County. He's facing three counts of animal cruelty, all misdemeanors. Those charges stem from multiple incidents with the county seizing a dog a day after the last incident. Virginia coach Tony Elliott confirmed his suspension from the team, noting his removal from the roster, but also stated Beebe remains a part of the Cavaliers program. Beebe transferred to UVA in the offseason, coming from the University of Alabama, where the running back racked up over 1,200 all-purpose yards as a back and kick returner. Looking at scores last night in the Little League World Series, it was Caraco over Latin America 12-3. Mountain knocked off Midwest 14-6. Japan was a 7-3 winner over Canada, and the Great Lakes beat Southeast 11-2. The teams are steamrolling toward the championship games on August 29th. The remaining four teams will play in international and U.S. championship games on that day. The winner of those two games advanced to play in the championship game on August 30th. The loser of the semifinals will play in the third-place game. Turning to the minor leagues, last night in single-A play, it was Hickory over Wilson 8-3. In the Sally League, Bowling Green also beat Winston-Salem on the road 8-3. It was Sub City winning at Greensboro 10-3, and Frederick took a 3-2 home win over Asheville. And in AAA play, Memphis won at Charlotte 2-0. Durham won at home over Norfolk 7-6. In the Major League's home winners in the American League had Toronto beating Kansas City 3-0. It was Chicago over Texas 10-4, and the Athletics got past Minnesota 7-4. On the road, Tampa Bay shut out Detroit 3-0. Cleveland edged the LA Angels 4-3. And one more home winner, the Yankees over Houston 9-3 at Yankee Stadium. Home winners in the National League had Arizona shutting out the Cubs 2-0. It was San Diego blanking Pittsburgh 3-0 and Atlanta over the Dodgers 6-5. Meanwhile, Cincinnati got past the Giants at Candlestick Park 10-3. It was Colorado beating Washington 13-1, and Milwaukee was an 8-1 winner at New York beating the Mets. Two shutouts in interleague play as Philadelphia blanked Seattle 6-0, and Miami shut out the Red Sox 4-0. Also Baltimore, an 8-7 winner at St. Louis. Turning to the WNBA, it was Golden State winning at Connecticut 89-64, and Seattle won at home over Toronto 90-78. A handful of preseason NFL games tonight. It's

Pittsburgh visits Buffalo. Cleveland hosts New England. San Francisco will be at Las Vegas to take on the Raiders. And the L.A. Rams will be at L.A. also, not too far away, to take on the Chargers. Turning to high school sports yesterday. In volleyball, Mount Airy shut out East Forsyth 3-0. It was East Surrey getting past Davie County 3-2. Today's matches have Surrey Central at Davie County, North Iredale at North Surrey, North Stokes at Winston-Salem Prep, and South Stokes visits Bishop McGinnis. A couple of tennis scores yesterday as Mount Tabor beat North Stokes 7-2 and South Stokes over Cornerstone Academy 6-3. Today in Northwest 3A, 4A play, East Surrey visits Mount Airy, Forbush at Surrey Central. Other games include Elkin at Ashe County and Allegheny at Starmount. And in boys soccer yesterday, Mount Airy shut out South Stokes on the road 6-0. It was Starmount Blank in North Surrey 3-0. West Wilkes a 4-2 winner over East Surrey. West Stokes beat Reesville 3-0. It was Surrey Central a winner over North Iredale 6-1. And Randleman and Forbush played to a 2-2 tie. And for WPAQ and WSYD Sports, I'm Bob King reporting.

0: AP News, I'm Mike Hempen. Rescue teams are searching for hundreds of missing people along the Nepal-Tibet border. A glacier collapse sent a deadly wall of water and mud several stories high through communities a day earlier. Video shows people running before the floodwaters swallowed them up and washed out buildings and bridges. At least 273 people were killed. More than 1,300 are missing. Investigators are sifting for evidence at a burned Montana home where eight family members were killed.
1: In Billings, Montana, Alan Smith killed eight of his relatives at a Sunday dinner, then shot himself after being confronted by law enforcement.
2: There's shots fired at this location with responders on scene.
1: Dispatch audio courtesy broadcastify.com. Yellowstone County Sheriff Kent O'Donnell says about 20 minutes passed between the first 911 call and the time a man who turned out to be the suspect was found. Brad Ireland, whose ex-wife and two children were killed, says Smith had been told to move out of the residence weeks earlier. The victims included Smith's grandmother, his parents, his younger sister, Megan J. Carey, her two children, and her two stepchildren. Megan's second husband, Adam J. Carey, says he's been told his 12-year-old daughter, Charlotte, was the one who dialed 911, but she did not survive. I'm Jennifer King.
0: A judge has refused to dismiss Steve Bannon's contempt conviction case.
3: A federal judge has rejected the Justice Department's request to dismiss Trump ally Steve Bannon's criminal conviction, refusing to testify before the congressional committee that investigated a mob's January 6th 2021 attack on the U.S. Capitol. U.S. District Judge Carl Nichols ruled that prosecutors failed to properly explain their motivations for seeking the dismissal of Bannon's indictment. However, the judge says the government is free to renew its request. Bannon already served a four-month prison term after a jury convicted him of contempt of Congress. I'm Lisa Dwyer.
0: This is AP News.
4: For WPAQ and WSYD News, I'm Bob King. In Virginia, Meta has agreed to pay $17 billion overall and add child safety measures to its Facebook and Instagram platforms to end a landmark trial over teen social media addiction and settle claims filed by 47 states, including Virginia and North Carolina. The two states were among 29 that sued the tech giant in 2023, but the deal cut short the trial, which was expected to see CEO Mark Zuckerberg take the stand before a jury in federal court in California. The agreement for $353 million in Virginia is one of the biggest in state consumer protection history, according to Attorney General Jay Jones. Meanwhile, the agreement is worth a minimum of $451 million just in North Carolina and could reach up to $645 million in the Tar Heel State, according to North Carolina Attorney General Jeff Jackson. The $17 billion settlement is a fraction of the company's 2025 revenue of $201 billion. The lawsuit accused Meta of contributing to the youth mental health crisis by deliberately designing features that addict children to its platform and hiding them from the public. In other news, you can now secure your spot for a managed hunt this deer season with the Virginia Department of Conservation and Recreation. The VDCR offers hunting opportunities every year to help control deer populations around the Commonwealth. These managed hunts allow for a safe, controlled environment to hunt in a Virginia state park. The parks have set terms and conditions for the hunting. It includes hunting and camping permitted only in designated areas, and Virginia game laws apply in all designated hunting areas as well. All state park hunts require proof of completion of a hunter safety course. And hunters, of course, are expected to wear blaze orange hat and vest while hunting in any state park. Reservations hunts have a $15 reservation fee. You can find out more online. And a Virginia doctor woke up to find a bat trying to get into her mouth. Her story is going viral, and it comes with a warning for anyone who may find themselves in a similar situation. Dr. Krista Edelman, a gastroenterologist who lives in Richmond, was asleep in her nearly 100-year-old home on Friday. She sensed something near her face, and when she started to wake up, she reached for her mouth and grabbed something that she said felt like a tulip at first. When she realized what was happening, then the screaming started. When she regained composure, she caught the bat in a bucket from a recent beach trip so it could be tested for rabies. A friend urged her to get treated as soon as possible, so she visited the local emergency room at St. Mary's Hospital, where she works. The attending physician, Dr. Adam Lancy, says anyone who wakes up to find a bat in their home should take the situation seriously, naturally. Now, just how big her mouth is that makes a bat feel like it was a cave is not known.

0: In North Carolina news, after many years of the legal system dragging its feet, the man convicted in the 2020 murders of two soldiers in Fort Bragg will spend the rest of his life in prison. Kenneth Quick Jr. received three life sentences in the murders of two soldiers at Fort Bragg that occurred in 2020. Kenneth Maurice Quick Jr. of Laurinburg shot and killed an active duty soldier at Fort Bragg at a trap house in Laurinburg in December of 2020 after making a deal to buy cocaine from him. At the time of the shooting, the active duty soldier was accompanied by a former soldier who had provided him with the drugs. Quick forced the former soldier to drive them to a wooded area on Fort Bragg to dispose of the active duty soldier's body, but when their vehicle got stuck in the sand, Quick shot him to death also. The day after the shooting, Quick and his co-conspirators burned the former soldier's truck after bringing it to another county. Federal prosecutors said Quick murdered a third victim during a drug deal 2 months later. This May, he was convicted of eight charges after a trial, including first-degree murder, drug conspiracy, and obstruction of justice. The 26-year-old Quick was sentenced to three life sentences, along with an additional 86 years. Well, another recreational tragedy. A bicyclist was killed Wednesday morning in a collision with a vehicle in Roaring River. David Cruz Doyle, 67, in Wilkesboro, was leading two other cyclists traveling south on Wilkesjacken Road near Mathis Farm Road in Wilkesboro when a 2013 Dodge Journey struck him. Doyle was pronounced dead at the scene. He was wearing a helmet. According to the Highway Patrol, the 2013 Dodge Journey was traveling south and began passing the bicyclists in a designated passing zone. As the Dodge Journey passed the cyclists, Doyle began turning left into the parking lot of Cranberry Baptist Church and was struck by the vehicle. The initial investigation does not indicate impairment or speed contributing factors in the collision. According to the Wilkes County District Attorney Office, no charges will be filed. And a South Carolina man is currently facing extradition back to North Carolina on charges of abduction of three children in Yadkin and Rowan counties. Zeth Zachary Talmadge, 21, is suspected of the abduction of the two girls. The Yadkin County Sheriff's Office was notified of the abduction of a 15-year-old female from the Rockford community on Tuesday, August 18th. During the initial investigation, a suspect vehicle was identified by an attentive neighbor, and a suspect was identified through further investigation as Talmadge. It was found Talmadge was also the suspect in a simultaneous abduction of an 11-year-old female from China Grove. He was believed to be traveling south on Interstate 77. After information obtained through investigation by the SBI discovered Talmadge had crossed into South Carolina, the FBI and the South Carolina State Highway Patrol were notified and assisted in the effort to locate Talmadge and the juveniles. He was ultimately located, stopped, and taken into custody in Bullock County, Georgia. Both children were safely reunited with their families. And some refreshing local news concerning the upcoming Mayberry Day celebration. As a former TV star who had become a childhood crush to many baby boomers in the 1960s is coming to town, actress Kathy Garver, who co-starred in the CBS hit series Family Affair, will be in Mount next month for the September event. Garver, who appeared on Family Affair from September 1966 to March 1971, will be one of the celebrity guests attending the annual Mayberry Days gathering to be held September 21st through the 27th. Of course, the show Family Affair took on a familiar theme with a different twist as a bachelor, played by the late Brian Keith, taking custody of his brother's three children after the parents were deceased, which was not discussed in depth on the opening pilot. Garver played 1960s teen Sissy Davis, the eldest of the trio, along with Johnny Whitaker, who betrayed her younger brother Jody, and the late Anissa Jones as her younger sister Buffy. And then there was the Mrs. Beasley doll owned by Buffy, which took the toy world by storm when it was introduced at the height of the show's success and showed up under many Christmas trees in December. Rounding out the cast was Sebastian Cabot, who reluctantly took on the role as the children's nanny, a fate he resolved himself to in the pilot. Her appearance will include riding in the Mayberry Days Parade in downtown Mount Airy on September 26th. Garver, now 80, worked close on the set of the Andy Griffith Show on the CBS lot. Real TV buffs know the late Betty Lynn as Thelma Lou on the Andy Griffith Show appeared as Miss Lee, a secretary to Uncle Bill in the first two seasons of Family Affair after her stint in Mayberry. Of course, Betty Lynn lived in Mount Airy during her later years before passing away in 2021 at the age of 95. Also, Garver has narrated an audio book by Betty Lynn. Another Mayberry link involved Garver was her appearance in the 1989 episode of Matlock, starring Andy Griffith. In a footnote, Garver can be seen on TV in her past persona as is current since she is a spokesperson in television commercials for Clear Caption, a caption telephone service designed for people with hearing loss. Family Fair is running each morning on Catchy TV and Nostalgia Network, and in addition to seeing Sissy, sometimes they break for the Clear Caption spots, an interesting sort of past and present look at a TV legend. And for WPAQ and WSYD News, I'm Bob King reporting.
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1: All right, let's refresh the forecast here. I don't think there's a much change. A chance of showers and thunderstorms after 4 o'clock today, a 30% chance. Patchy fog before 8 this morning. Increasing clouds, a high near 86 today. Chance of showers and thunderstorms, mainly before 11 o'clock tonight, another 30% chance, mostly cloudy, low around 66. We've got a 50% chance of showers, thunderstorms after 2 o'clock tomorrow, mostly sunny, the high near 86. Right now, we're at 70 degrees. Surrey Communications bringing us a look at the forecast. Stay tuned for the morning obituaries.
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1: Mr. Clyde Wayne Bowman Sr., 81 of Ararat, Virginia, entered into eternal rest early on Tuesday morning at his home, surrounded by his loving family. Mr. Bowman, born on November 4th, 1944, in Patrick County, to the late Perry and Mary Alice Harold Bowman. Known to all as Clyde Sr., he was a loving husband, father, grandfather, great-grandfather, brother, and friend. A faithful member of Doe Run Baptist Church while his health allowed. Additionally, Clyde Sr. spent many years working for Southern States, where he met many friends and fellow farmers. While he farmed in many different capacities, his love was raising and trading cattle. He was well known in the Ararat community as a farmer and neighbor that was always willing to help others. He was very quick-witted and always pleasant to be around. Clyde Sr. will be deeply missed. Surviving his wife of 57 years, Angelina D'Amico Bowman, a daughter and son-in-law, Lori Bowman Easter, and Joseph, a son and daughter-in-law, Clyde Wayne Bowman Jr. and Terry. Three grandchildren, Maggie Easter and boyfriend Aubrey Tucker, Josiah Easter, Abby Bowman Pell, and Jonathan. Two great-grandchildren, Walker Pell and Sutton Pell, along with many nieces and nephews. In addition to his parents, Mr. Bowman was preceded in death by five sisters, Clara Etta Bowman Stanley, Effie Lee Bowman Sawyers, Edith Lois Bowman Sawyers, Catherine Elaine Bowman Drawn, Lanny Teresa Bowman Stanley, and five brothers, Marvin Stanley,

as well as the folks at Patrick County Alzheimer's Group in Stewart. In lieu of flowers, memorial donations may be made to the Doe Run Baptist Church Cemetery Fund, 903 Doe Run Road, Ararat, Virginia. Moody Funeral Service, Mount Airy, has been entrusted with the arrangements. Mr. Clyde Wayne Bowman, Sr., 81, of Ararat, Virginia. Mr. Ralph Michael Brannick, 75, of Mount Airy, entered into eternal rest on Monday at the Woltz Hospice Home in Dobson, surrounded by his loving family. Mr. Brannick was born on July the 27th, 1951, in Surrey County, to the late Ralph Arnold and Peggy Gilly Brannick. Surviving sons and daughters-in-law Michael Shane Brannick and Tammy, Ralph Michael Brannick Jr. and Allison, six grandchildren, great-grandchildren, or one great-grandchild, four brothers, Gary Brannick, Terry Brannick, Stephen Ward, Tim Adams, lifelong friends, Teresa Lewis, Kay, Ricky, Daniel, and Big Mike, along with several nieces and nephews. Mr. Brannick was preceded in death by his parents. No formal services will be held at this time. Moody Funeral Service, Mount Airy, has been entrusted with the arrangements. Mrs. Megan Delancey Carmichael, 71, of Mount Airy, memorial service will take place Saturday at 2 o'clock at Flat Rock Baptist Church, Reverend Rusty Reed officiating. Family visiting with friends 1 to 2 Saturday at the church prior to the service. In lieu of flowers, memorials may be made to the Woltz Hospice Home Dobson. Moody Funeral Service, Mount Airy, is serving the Carmichael family. Mr. Larry William Fleming, 79, of Cana, passed away at his home Saturday. Born April 10th, 1947, in Surrey County, Larry was the son of the late James William and Jesse Jewel Jones Fleming. Larry was well known throughout the community for his warm smile and friendly demeanor. Following his retirement as a brick mason, he enjoyed spending his time gardening, golfing, rabbit hunting with his dogs, and fishing, a hobby which he earned numerous citations. He's survived by his children, Sheila Fleming, Rhonda Fleming Hall, and Jamie Fleming and Nancy, his grandchildren and great-grandchildren, twin brother Gary Fleming and Carolyn, his sister Fran Smith Flippin, his niece April Dela Cruz and Jay, his nephews Tim Smith and Angie, Todd Smith and Shelley, and Jason Smith and Leanne, and his best friend and companion Lucky. In addition to his parents, Mr. Fleming was preceded in death by a nephew, Gary Fleming Jr. A graveside memorial service will be held at a later date at the Jones Fleming Cemetery. Moody Funeral Service, Mount Airy, is serving the family. Geraldine Arnold Hughes Kaiser, 97, passed away Friday at the home of her niece, Tashinia Hughes, in Pilot Mountain. Geraldine was preceded in death by her husband, William Kaiser, her children, Karen Anita Kaiser, and William Levine, Billy Kaiser II, her parents, Robert Bob Hughes and Sudi Irene Arnold Hughes, brothers Walter, Robert, and James Hughes, J.K., sisters Christine Jessup, Lillian Meadows, and Othella Hughes. Geraldine is survived by a sister, Opal Hughes Watkins, of Pilot Mountain. In lieu of flowers, donations may be made to Lovell's Chapel Church. Funeral services will be conducted Monday at 12 noon at 2026 at Lovell's Chapel, 317 North Depot Street in Pilot Mountain. Burial follows in the church cemetery. Family receiving friends on Monday from 11:30 until 12 prior to the funeral. Arrangements by Spencer

0: Funeral Home, 824 North Main Street, Mount Airy. Michael Edwin Lloyd, 72, of Winston-Salem, passed away at his home Saturday, born on July 30th, 1954, in Portsmouth, Virginia. Michael lived in Florida for many years, where he built a career in the utility industry. He was especially proud of his years working as a lineman in his younger days, continued his career in the utility business as a foreman and supervisor, an avid scuba diver. Most importantly, Mike was a devoted Christian. He read his Bible daily, attended Calvary Baptist Church in Winston-Salem. Mike is survived by his beloved wife, Betsy Smith Lloyd, his sons, Michael and Shauna Lloyd Jr., Ashton and Macy Lloyd, and Parker and Elise Lloyd, his stepchildren, Julie and Henry Clark, Ashley and John Berta, Justin and Caroline Jackson, and Candace and Jeremy Moody, 13 wonderful grandchildren whom he loved dearly. He's also survived by his brother, Richard Lloyd, his brother-in-law, Mike Smith, and Denise Attardo. He was preceded in death by his parents, Charles and Doris Lloyd. The family will receive friends Sunday at 1 p.m. at Moody Funeral Home, 206 West Pine Street, Mount Airy. Family and friends are invited together to celebrate Mike's life and share memories of a man who brought love, laughter, and kindness to so many. This announcement from Moody's, Mount Airy. Mr. Steve Lewis Thomas, 68, of Mount Airy, passed away Tuesday at his home. He was born on November 23, 1957, in Surrey County, to the late Carl and Mabel Hyatt Thomas. Mr. Thomas retired from Mount Airy Toyota, where he worked as a parts manager. A loving husband, father, and grandfather, left to cherish his memory, a wife of 48 years, Kay Beck Thomas, daughters Stephanie Mendoza and husband Florencio, Samantha Cruz and husband Ernesto, grandchildren Courtney Pendry and Corey, Stephen Mendoza, Sophia Mendoza, sisters Peggy Chapel and Sonny, Patty Bear and Ricky, Betty Tilly and Tim, brother Jimmy Thomas and Wanda, sisters-in-law Barbara Thomas, Francis Jackson, brother-in-law Lonnie Beck, special friends Pam Reynolds and Diane McMillan. In addition to his parents, Mr. Thomas was preceded in death by a sister, Gail Thomas, brothers Kenneth Nelson and James Thomas. A celebration of life takes place this Saturday morning at 11 at Salem Fellowship Church, 2591 Wards Gap Road, Mount Airy. 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The family will receive friends Saturday morning, 10 a.m., until time for the service at the church. 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Mr. Steve Lewis Thomas, 68, of Mount Airy. WPAQ, Mount Airy, North Carolina, would like to extend our condolences to the bereaved. It's now 5 minutes away from 8 o'clock. Again, this is the voice of the Blue Ridge, WPAQ, Mount Airy, North Carolina. We now take a break for the hymn of the day, presented by Danny's Auto Repair, 109 Great Dane Trail off Sheep Farm Road in Mount Airy.
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1: And the Hymn of the Day, presented by Danny's Auto Repair, 109 Great Dane Trail off Sheep Farm Road, Mount Airy. We'll hear Carl's story now to take us up to news time.

0: And coming up, it's 8 o'clock now, WPAQ, Mount Airy, North Carolina. Don't forget Little Mountain Baptist Church and the Summer's End Revival going on again tonight and tomorrow night. We'll conclude. There will be a 10 a.m. service tomorrow, preachers called from the floor, and a meal after the service. Evangelist Barry Wall is preaching this week at the Summer's End Revival at Little Mountain Baptist Church. I believe Harrison Ridge will be providing some great music tonight, some hymns and so forth, Bluegrass Gospel. You'll enjoy that. Everyone's invited to the Summer's End Revival tonight and tomorrow night and tomorrow morning at 10 at Little Mountain Baptist Church with Evangelist Barry Wall and the pastor, his brother, Bill Watson. WPAQ, Mount Airy, North Carolina. Almost got it right.
1: AP News, I'm Mike Hempen. Rescue teams are searching for hundreds of missing people along the Nepal-Tibet border. A glacier collapse sent a deadly wall of water and mud several stories high through communities a day earlier. Video shows people running before the floodwaters swallowed them up and washed out buildings and bridges. At least 273 people were killed. More than 1,300 are missing. Investigators are sifting for evidence at a burned Montana home where eight family members were killed.
2: In Billings, Montana, Alan Smith killed eight of his relatives at a Sunday dinner, then shot himself after being confronted by law enforcement.
3: There's shots fired at this location with responders on the scene.
2: Dispatch audio courtesy broadcastify.com. Yellowstone County Sheriff Kent O'Donnell says about 20 minutes passed between the first 911 call and the time a man who turned out to be the suspect was found. Brad Ireland, whose ex-wife and two children were killed, says Smith had been told to move out of the residence weeks earlier. The victims included Smith's grandmother, his parents, his younger sister Megan J. Carey, her two children, and her two stepchildren. Megan's second husband, Adam J. Carey, says he's been told his 12-year-old daughter, Charlotte, was the one who dialed 911, but she did not survive. I'm Jennifer King.
1: A judge has refused to dismiss Steve Bannon's contempt conviction case.
4: A federal judge has rejected the Justice Department's request to dismiss Trump ally Steve Bannon's criminal conviction, refusing to testify before the Congressional Committee that investigated a mob's January 6, 2021 attack on the U.S. Capitol. U.S. District Judge Carl Nichols ruled that prosecutors failed to properly explain their motivations for seeking the dismissal of Bannon's indictment. However, the judge says the government is free to renew its request. Bannon already served a four-month prison term after a jury convicted him of contempt of Congress. I'm Lisa Dwyer.
1: This is AP News.
5: And this is WPAQ, Mount Airy, North Carolina, looking at the forecast today. A chance of showers and thunderstorms after 4 p.m. Patchy fog this morning, a little bit along the way. Otherwise, increasing clouds with a high near 86 degrees with a 30% chance of precipitation. Tonight, a chance of showers and thunderstorms, mainly before 11 p.m., mostly cloudy with a low around 66 degrees with a calm wind and a 30% chance of precipitation. And on Friday, a chance of showers after 2 p.m., mostly sunny with a high near 86 degrees and a calm wind. Chance of precipitation on Friday is at 50%. And then on Friday night, mostly cloudy with a low around 65 degrees. Currently here in Mount Airy, North Carolina, it is partly cloudy and 70 degrees. That is your weather forecast at 4 minutes past 8 o'clock. Now it's time to take a look at sports with Bob King.
6: In sports, with the Big Ten making the first move, the ACC and Big 12 are now also considering a ban on former professional players who want to return to play with college competition. The Big Ten formally adopted the policy on Tuesday, officially making underclassmen who declared for the NFL draft and didn't withdraw sign pro contracts or appeared on an NFL roster ineligible. The Big Ten's vote was unanimous. The Big Ten later announced that penalties for violating the rule, a coach suspension for 50% of the season, and an institutional fine. Then Tuesday afternoon, the SEC followed suit. Notre Dame officials have told the Big Ten and SEC that it also follows a similar policy. The flurry of discussion comes after the reports of Daquan Wright of the Cleveland Browns and Xavier Harris of the New Orleans Saints are leaving their respective NFL teams to play for LSU. Both Wright and Harris played for the Tigers head coach Lane Kiffin at Ole Miss. Kiffin defended courting pro players on Monday during a press conference while being careful not to confirm any new signings, saying they're either going to play for you or they're going to play for someone else around the country. Now, whether the ACC and Big 12 follow the Big 10's lead is a game of wait and see. In other sports, the Seattle Seahawks are changing ownership. NFL owners unanimously voted to approve the record $9.612 billion sale of the Seattle Seahawks during a one-day league meeting in Atlanta yesterday. The sale was agreed to already last month, but needed the approval from at least 24 of the 32 NFL owners to be ratified. This marks the first time the Seahawks have been sold since Paul Allen purchased the team in 1997. The team was transferred to Allen's estate after his death in 2018, and it's been managed by his sister, Jody Allen, ever since. Well, University of Virginia running back Solomon Beebe has been left off the Cavaliers roster ahead of Saturday's season opener after being arrested early last week in Albemarle County. He's facing three counts of animal cruelty, all misdemeanors. Those charges stem from multiple incidents with the county seizing a dog a day after the last incident. Virginia coach Tony Elliott confirmed his suspension from the team, noting his removal from the roster, but also stated Beebe remains a part of the Cavaliers program. Beebe transferred to UVA in the offseason, coming from the University of Alabama, where the running back racked up over 1,200 all-purpose yards as a back and kick returner. Looking at scores last night in the Little League World Series, it was Caraco over Latin America 12-3. Mountain knocked off Midwest 14-6. Japan was a 7-3 winner over Canada, and the Great Lakes beat Southeast 11-2. The teams are steamrolling toward the championship games on August 29th. The remaining four teams will play in international and U.S. championship games on that day. The winner of those two games advanced to play in the championship game on August 30th. The loser of the semifinals will play in the third-place game. Turning to the minor leagues, last night in single-A play, it was Hickory over Wilson 8-3. In the Sally League, Bowling Green also beat Winston-Salem on the road 8-3. It was Sub City winning at Greensboro 10-3, and Frederick took a 3-2 home win over Asheville. And in triple-A play, Memphis won at Charlotte 2-0. Durham won at home over Norfolk 7-6. In the Major League's home winners in the American League had Toronto beating Kansas City 3-0. It was Chicago over Texas 10-4, and the Athletics got past Minnesota 7-4. On the road, Tampa Bay shut out Detroit 3-0. Cleveland edged the LA Angels 4-3. And one more home winner, the Yankees over Houston 9-3 at Yankee Stadium. Home winners in the National League had Arizona shutting out the Cubs 2-0. It was San Diego blanking Pittsburgh 3-0 and Atlanta over the Dodgers 6-5. Meanwhile, Cincinnati got past the Giants at Candlestick Park 10-3. It was Colorado beating Washington 13-1, and Milwaukee was an 8-1 winner at New York beating the Mets. Two shutouts in interleague play as Philadelphia blanked Seattle 6-0 and Miami shut out the Red Sox 4-0. Also Baltimore, an 8-7 winner at St. Louis. Turning to the WNBA, it was Golden State winning at Connecticut 89-64, and Seattle won at home over Toronto 90-78. A handful of preseason NFL games tonight as Pittsburgh visits Buffalo, Cleveland hosts New England, San Francisco will be at Las Vegas to take on the Raiders, and the LA Rams will be at LA also, not too far away to take on the Chargers. Turning to high school sports yesterday, in volleyball, Mount Airy shut out East Forsyth 3-0. It was East Surrey getting past Davie County 3-2. Today's matches have Surrey Central at Davie County, North Iverdale at North Surrey, North Stokes at Winston-Salem Prep, and South Stokes visits Bishop McGinnis. A couple of tennis scores yesterday as Mount Tabor beat North Stokes 7-2 and South Stokes over Cornerstone Academy 6-3. Today in Northwest 3A-4A play, East Surrey visits Mount Airy, Forbush at Surrey Central. Other games include Elkin at Ashe County and Allegheny at Starmount. And in boys soccer yesterday, Mount Airy shut out South Stokes on the road 6-0. It was Starmount blanking North Surrey 3-0. West Wilkes a 4-2 winner over East Surrey. West Stokes beat Reesville 3-0. It was Surrey Central a winner over North Iverdale 6-1. And Randleman and Forbush played to a 2-2 tie. And for WPAQ and WSYD Sports, I'm Bob King reporting.

All right, there's Fiddlin' Billy Hurt this morning with the Grassy Fiddle Blues, getting this Thursday edition of the Mountain Morning Show started. Good morning to you out there. Wherever you may be, I'm here with you today, and I'm going to play you some good music. Not a lot of talk, but a whole bunch of music. So let's go ahead and get started. Here's a guy that can wake you up. Here's Cody Norris and the Cody Norris Show.

Turned in the Southland. Oh, yeah. 20-some-odd years ago. My, Lord, I ran away for the first time.

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1: 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This is Tommy Morrison with this week's Monterey Football Update. It's the home opener. The Bears will host the Cardinals of East Wilkes High School, and you can hear it all live right here over AM 1300, Granite City Gold WSYB, FM 105.1, AM 740, WPAQ, FM 106.7, and two ways around the world at WPAQ740.com and at WSYD1300.com. 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

0: There's the Conner Rock Fritters and Rattle Trap. It's 71 degrees here in the metropolis of Mount Airy, North Carolina. Let's go ahead and take a look at the weather forecast brought to us at this time by Surrey Communications.
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0: And taking a look at your Surrey Communications weather forecast, a chance of showers and thunderstorms today after 4 p.m. Cloudy and becoming mostly sunny during the afternoon with a high near 86 degrees and a 30% chance of precipitation. Tonight, a chance of showers and thunderstorms before 11 p.m., mostly cloudy with lows around 66 degrees. And on Friday, a chance of showers and thunderstorms after 2 p.m., mostly sunny with a high near 86 degrees and a calm wind, and a chance of precipitation at 50%. Friday night, a chance of showers and thunderstorms before 8 p.m., mostly cloudy with a low around 65 degrees with a 30% chance of precipitation. And then on Saturday, a slight chance of showers, partly sunny on Saturday with a high near 86. Currently, it is partly cloudy and 71 degrees here in Mount Airy, North Carolina. And that is your weather forecast brought to us by Surrey Communications.
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0: All right, we're back, and today is August 27th. And it would have been the birthday of Carter Stanley. He was born on this day in 1925, so I think we should be playing some Stanley Brothers music for you today. And here's one of their songs called Highway of Regret on Carter Stanley's, what would have been his 101st birthday.

0: There, Jimmy Arnold and the Little Rock Getaway. 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It is 9 o'clock.
1: AP News, I'm Mike Hempen. AP correspondent Kieran Shamus reports on deadly flooding in Nepal.
2: Over 1,000 people have been left missing on the Nepal-China border after a series of floods caused by a glacier collapse swept through the area. Rescue teams in Nepal are scrambling after a catastrophic and deadly torrent of floods and mud swept through several communities, leaving hundreds of people dead. More than 1,300 remain missing, including foreigners and pilgrims. Hundreds of residents across the Himalayan region were displaced. Videos of the tragedy showed the flood swallowing up people as they tried to escape. Drone footage from Nepal on Thursday showed the scale of the destruction. I'm Karen Shamas.
1: Testimony in the Lindsey Clancy murder trial has concluded.
3: Clancy is accused of strangling her three young children in a case that has drawn attention to postpartum mental health. She's pleaded not guilty by reason of lack of criminal responsibility. A forensic psychiatrist for the defense, Dr. Philip Resnick, testified that Clancy was experiencing postpartum psychosis at the time.
4: On January 24, 2023, Ms. Clancy was frankly psychotic.
3: A forensic psychiatrist hired by the prosecution, Kirk Heilbrun, testified that Clancy planned the killings and understood her actions were wrong.

0: my clinical opinion is that she was criminally responsible on January 24th.
1: Closing arguments are scheduled to begin Thursday. Jurors must decide whether she was criminally responsible, and if so, exactly what crimes she committed. I'm Lisa Dwyer.
2: Officials say a small plane has crashed into shallow waters next to a remote coastal town in Alaska and killed all four people on board. The National Transportation Safety Board is investigating. This is AP News.
3: Hey, taking a look at the weather forecast here at 2 minutes past 9 a.m. A chance of showers today after 4 p.m., cloudy and becoming mostly sunny during the afternoon with a high near 86 degrees and a calm wind becoming south around 6 miles per hour with a 30% chance of precipitation. Tonight, a chance of showers and thunderstorms mainly before 11 p.m., mostly cloudy with a low around 66 degrees and a calm wind. Chance of precipitation tonight is at 30%, and on Friday, a chance of showers and thunderstorms after 2 p.m., mostly sunny with a high near 86 degrees and a chance of precipitation at 50%. On Friday night, a chance of showers and thunderstorms before 8 p.m., mostly cloudy with a low around 65 degrees and a calm wind and a 30% chance on Friday night of precipitation. Currently, it is partly cloudy and 71 degrees here in Mount Airy, North Carolina.
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0: Don't get much better than that, does it, folks? That's from 1954, Lester Flatt and Earl Scruggs, and Don't This Road Look Rough and Rocky. Let's go ahead and take care of the weather forecast right now, then we can get right back to some music. 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
0: And taking a look at your Surrey Communications weather forecast today, a chance of showers and thunderstorms today after 4 p.m. Cloudy and becoming mostly sunny late with a high near 86 degrees and a calm wind. Chance of precipitation at 30%. Tonight, a chance of showers and thunderstorms mainly before 11 p.m. Mostly cloudy with a low around 66 degrees. On Friday, a chance of showers and thunderstorms after 2 p.m. Mostly sunny with a high near 86 degrees and a 50% chance of precipitation. Friday night, chance of showers before 8 p.m. Mostly cloudy and lows around 65 degrees with a calm wind. And the chance of precipitation on Friday night is also at 30%. Currently, it is 73 degrees and cloudy here in Mount Airy, North Carolina, and that is your weather forecast brought to us by Surrey Communications. We'll be back.
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And I want to thank you for always being there. I've been down and out, but you've always been right there beside me. And there's been times, Lord, when you were the only friend that I had. So I just want to take a minute to thank you. Thank you, Lord.

0: You came alone, made me want to shout. 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
1: My mom and I used to sing that song at the radio.
0: Thank you, Lord.
1: Yeah.
0: I just want to thank you.
1: Brother Kelly, I'll tell you, and I'll tell you.
0: Thank you, Lord.
1: That's the song that I...
2: 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Following Morning Devotions, which is next, you are invited to listen to Sheldon Jones at 10:15, Dr. J. Vernon McGee at 10:30, the Northside Baptist Church of Winston-Salem with Pastor Randy Hicks at 11, the Old Trailblazer at 11:15, and Oliver Green's Gospel Hour at 11:30. 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This is WPAQ, Mount Airy, North Carolina. And now, Morning Devotions, a program intended to bring power, meaning, and purpose into your life through the world's greatest book, the Bible. 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
1: Good morning. And I feel wonderful this morning. Hope you do also. Those that are tuned in by radio, I said by your car, maybe just around in the building someplace. It's a blessing to be here again. I always want to be about my Father's business. And I looked up and saw Brother Bob King. And, you know, I have a nephew, King. I think I've explained that. And people will say, well, why didn't he come today? I said, well, he was there. That was my nephew that wasn't there. So I get a kick out of that because sometimes I have to say Bobby instead of Bob because they even sound alike. But this morning, I can't even begin to tell you what I'm feeling and how I'm feeling. I could, but it would take too long. And my mobile phone was blocked, and Sister Katz was acting up. I don't know. The devil did not want us to be here for some reason. But we're here anyway. And my phone is still blocked, the mobile phone. I can't try to call you. You can't call in. I don't know what's going on. But I do know that we're here. And we thank God we're here. And before I resume and finish this lesson or this devotion, I want to thank WPAQ, WSYD, Kelly Everson, Jennifer, and the Mount Airy Ministerial Association, and Christy and Bob and Rack, everyone that works here. You know, if you start calling names and you don't remember some of the names or you miss them, I don't want to do that. So I just say the staff, the owners, the co-owners, and each and every one of your family members. Because if it wasn't for working together, it wouldn't go as well as it does. Sometimes people don't understand that. They want to know why this is not done, why that's not done. Well, you standing on the sideline, and I say signifying. I'm not going to say you're interested, because when you start talking about something that's negative, it is not blessing, it's a curse. So we thank God that God is in control of each and everything. Hallelujah. I'm so glad that we're not in charge, because when we get in charge, things will go wrong. And I say all the time, yes, I'm boastful about Jesus. People say, you're boasting. I'm boasting about him. You can make it 77 years in this world today, in a gospel station, bluegrass, whatever. You're doing something. Because they're closing down, they're shutting down. Maybe you don't see everything. Maybe you don't follow what. But always be a blessing. Pray for them. And pray for each and everyone. You don't know them by name. But that's what I do. That's what we're supposed to do. And pray for their families. Because things are happening all around, as I said yesterday. We need to be about our Father's business. So now we're going to go into prayer, and I'm going to be coming out of Psalms 91. I know you all are very familiar with that, because it is a wonderful scripture. It's a wonderful scripture when you're feeling like nobody's there. Father, we come in the name of Jesus just to lift up your name and say thank you. Thank you for this another day. Lord, we ask you to bless each and every one, not only in the building today, but all around. The owners, the co-owners, and their staff, and all the family members, and those that come through to do a message.

church or just come in and say hello. Lord, we thank you for all that you've done and all that you will do. My soul says yes today because you are a God that you sit high and you look low. No matter what's going on, you're there with us. And we praise you for it. And remember our little children. Remember the seniors. Remember those that are in hospitals. Those that may not have a day or two to live. They've been told by their doctor. Lord, you know all about it. And you have the last word in anything that takes place. And we believe and receive you today. And again, please anoint your minds and your hearts today as you hear the devotion and the blessing and the scripture that's coming forth this morning. In Jesus' name I pray. Amen. Amen. Now, we all out there in Radio Land, if you want to read along with me or just sit wherever you are, stand wherever you are, I'm coming out of Psalms 91, which is a wonderful scripture. When you feel like all hope is gone and everything is taking place, just remember that God has your back. And sometimes, even when we're stubborn and don't want to do or don't want to say, God still got our back because he loves us unconditionally. So Psalms 91, if you have your Bibles at home and you just want to sit and listen, that's fine too. Psalms 91. He that dwelleth in the secret place of the Most High shall abide under the shadow of the Almighty. I will say of the Lord, he is my refuge, and he is certainly mine, and my fortress, in my God, in him will I trust. Surely he shall deliver thee from the snare of the fowler, and from the noisy pestilence. He shall cover thee with his feathers, and under his wings shalt thou trust. His truth shall be thy shield and buckler, our armor. That's what he is. Praise the Lord. Thou shalt not be afraid for the terror by night, nor for the arrow that flieth by day, nor for the pestilence that walketh in darkness, nor for the destruction that wasteth at noonday. And that's an epidemic, and it destroys. And that's what we have a lot around here today. That's going through COVID back in the news, something, everything's happening. 1,000 shall fall by thy side, 10,000 at thy right hand, but it shall not come nigh to thee. Now that's in Joshua 14:10. And do you know just that? Glory to God. I'm going to finish this and we will expound on something. Because thou hast made the Lord, which is my refuge, even the Most High, thy habitation. There shall no evil befall thee, neither shall any plague come nigh thy dwellings. And he does protect. There are some he shows favor to, which especially when you're faithful. And that, you can find that in Proverbs 12 and 21. Glory to God. Hallelujah. For he shall give thee his charge over thee, to keep thee in all thy ways, that shall bear thee up in thy hands, lest thou dash thy foot against a stone. And you'll find that in Job chapter 5 and 23. He sure took care of Job. He takes care of all of us. Thou shalt tread upon the lions and the adder, and for will I deliver him. I will set him on high, because he hath known my name. He shall call upon me, and I will answer him. I will be with him in trouble. I will deliver him and honor him. With long life will I satisfy him and show him my salvation. I'm going to stop right there. Sometimes do you wonder why some people have such a long lifespan, longer than others, because they are obedient. It's sometimes genetic, but he will fight your battle. No matter what's going on, he says, if you be obedient, it's in the word, they would extend your lifespan. If some people live a long time, and you say, my Lord, he or she is living a long time. It's not always genetic, but God

0: is showing them favor. You, that everybody wants to, not everybody. I wonder why I mentioned that seed that you, right here, WPK. It keeps coming to me. I dare you, if you send $5, see if that life don't change. I don't know why you don't believe. If you get up in the morning, you wake up, and you're going to where you need to go, or maybe some places it's not even needful, but you go anyway. He breathes on us each and every morning. Where you have an alarm or whatever, if it wasn't for you to wake up, you wouldn't even wake up with the alarm. That's how good Jesus Christ is. He stands in the gap for you. He allows you to move every day. He allows you to breathe. He allows you to get through the storm, even when you feel like there's no way out. When you got it here and you got it there, and it's coming from the back, it's coming from the front, it's coming from the sides. God will never let go. You let go of him, but he will not let go of you. Oh, try and taste and see that the Lord is good. He is gooder and gooder and gooder. I mean, by language, not better, he's gooder. And one thing for sure, he will never leave you. We leave him. We're always leaving him. And you know something? He takes us right back. Regardless of what you do, what you say, but let's get better with our walk with him. Because no matter what you try to sneak around and do, God knows it. So who are you fooling? Yourself. You're fooling yourself. And I know that I know that I know. I wouldn't tell you something I haven't experienced myself. Oh, I ran. Oh, I wanted a glamorous life. I had a glamorous life. But you know what a glamorous life does? All your money and all your fame and all that. You still die. And so why not enjoy and have a little peace before you go out of here? You know, sometimes, and I was looking, and I happened to love Dolly Parton. But even how famous she was, she still had to go. There's one thing about it. No matter how much fortune, fame, and she did a lot for the poor, a lot of things. But when your time is up, you're going. But you can prolong the time if you're obedient. And you stand in the gap for somebody else. You don't always be asking and asking. This is the thing, and I don't know why the Spirit of the Lord keeps telling me. Somebody needs to take a chance. It's not a big church. They do plant seed. It's not see people rolling over here to see. There's a blessing in for somebody, and I keep saying it. If I go tomorrow, I thank God. I'm obedient to what he would have me to say and do. He didn't tell everybody to do this. And I can tell you one thing, and not boasting or bragging, I'm boasting on Jesus. Yes, as a young girl, my mother said I could see things, tell you things prophetically. God is bringing that right back. If you don't receive yours, it's not Jesus' fault and it's not mine. But step out on faith and see if you can't turn your life around for the better, because you're making everybody else miserable the way you are. And I'm going to say it. Nobody wants to talk to you. Nobody wants to be around you. Who wants to be around miserable people? Amen. When you can be around people who are jovial and have, yes, God has a sense of humor. He made me one of his pastors. He's got to have a sense of humor. But I thank God. And today, I'm going to leave you with this. Whatever, glory to God, whatever you're going through, God's able. He is more than enough. And he will put people in your path to pray and encourage you and sometimes almost lead you. And that's what a leader does. And we're going to close up for now. And I thank God. Lord, we thank you for allowing us to come another day just to lift up your name. Just declaim your holy name. And we ask that you continue to bless our children and all the seniors, each and every one. Just hold them in your arms today. Lord, you know that we need that protection. And we ask you in the name of Jesus, Oh, to order our steps and lead us in plain path, because we will follow you. Oh, through unconditional love, and we thank you in the name of Jesus, I pray. Amen.
1: Amen.
2: 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This is WPAQ, Mount Airy, North Carolina, urging you to make regular church attendance a part of your lifestyle. 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This is part of a nationwide effort to create in the country's conscience and awareness of the peril inherent in the repeal system.
3: Thank you, my good announcer, and hello there. This is Sheldon Jones, the voice of triumphant truth, and I welcome you to another week of studying in the wonders of the Word of God. The blessed thrill of strolling down the corridors and the hallways and the byways of the Scripture, verse after verse, chapter after chapter, book after book, revealing God's great love, immeasurable love for lost, depraved, hell-headed humanity. What a thrill and a blessed it is. And I'm delighted to welcome you to our get-together here. In recent days, we have dealt with God revealed from heaven and the great admonition to even so come, Lord Jesus, and bear thine arm in these terrifying days, that the name be not blasphemed for that. We're seeing the result of the rejection of God in the theological world, in the academic world, in the social world, in the political world, and in the industrial world. These basic areas to which evangelism and true revival, born of God in heaven, administered by the Spirit of God through the preaching of the Word of God, these basic areas, the home, the social intercourse, the academic world, the political philosophy, we are seeing these basic areas assault the Lord and attack the Lord today in an unparalleled exercise. I'm glad today that Jesus is still true, real, God, very God of very God and very man of very man. My God becomes man, dwells among us. And this man whom the world know as Jesus was God veiled in the form of flesh, came to be a sacrifice, lived a sinless life, born of a virgin, died a substitutionary death, pursued death into his own lair and defeated him on his own grounds, and emerged the victor, declaring in his risen glory, "Behold, I am he that was made dead, and I am alive forevermore." Now, the revelation of Jesus Christ didn't just begin in the book of the Revelation. It began way back in the book of Genesis. And that is the reason God says that when men knew God, they glorified him not as God, but became vain in their imagination, and their foolish heart was darkened. They held down the truth. The meaning of the verb translated hold down is seen in its use in 2 Thessalonians the chapter 2, verse 6. Ye know that which restraineth. Of course, that refers to the present restraining of the sin and wrath of man by the Spirit of God. It's also used in the Gospel of Luke, in the chapter 4, verse 42, where it says, would have stayed him. Almost all men know more truth than they obey. They call themselves truth seekers, but would they attend the meeting where Paul preached the fact of the first chapter of Romans, where God looks at man and appraises man's sin and says that all are with sin? The liberals, the atheists, the God-denying Christ rejectors of our day, they say they do not deny that Christ can save men. But to listen to one of the authorities or would-be authorities of this day who like to argue that neither do they deny that a child may be born and grow up in a world where they may not need to be saved. And there is no greater lie out of the pits of hell. Noah and his father Lamech lived in a day when he had known a man who had known God, and that knowledge of God was revelation of the divinity of God. But the deity of God, when you put man with his finest, his best, his noblest, Jeremiah concludes that His heart is desperately wicked, and it's not possible.

0: possible to know it. And every man out of Christ is capable of all the sins that are listed, which God hates and despises and appeals to men to turn from. Men knew God's divinity. They only know God's deity, God as deity, through the work of the Spirit of God, making them to become new creations in Christ Jesus. And the first step in that direction is to believe God and accept God and what he says about man. The whole inner man, the seat of knowledge and feeling, became dark when man knew God as God, that is his divinity, in the art of creation, the marvels of scientific genius, even those that today like to be claimed as great, knowledgeable men of scientific revelation and accomplishment. They've come to the point where they've got to acknowledge that there is a God, that there must be a creator. When science has revealed to us in the development of the electronic age that on the chips where hundreds and thousands of currents can be moved through a single chip and never cross, when they have already learned and knew it in the day of Plato and in the days of Aristotle, that there are enough atoms on the head of a pin that it would take 250,000 years to count, and that they're still in motion, though they look like metal, there's got to be a God somewhere. Every time I walk at the head of a corpse or the body of a precious little babe and listen to the quiet, stifled sobs of a weeping mother and a broken-hearted daddy, as I seek to comfort and console them with the Word of God and turn and walk away from a little mound of flowers where green grass will soon write the bill of the divorcement across the face of that separated little one, I look up and say, God, there's got to be God. There's got to be another day. There's got to be a time when God sets the wrongs of this world aright. When I listen to the people that have enjoyed the blessings of God and have eaten at the bounty of his earth, survived their bodies with the wondrous fruitage of his ground, and have been born with a brain, a power of reason, and a power to think, and have had the advantage of learning and going to school and separating themselves from the forms of animal life, such as dogs and animals and beasts of the field, and then man takes that brain and abuses it and misuses it, and in his stupid insanity, holding back the truth, and looked at the world that has been created by God, and then will not accept him and live for him, that claim to be so brilliant and so marvelous, they who have blotted out the truth and would not accept the truth, they have an acquaintanceship with this world, with its science, with its knowledge, its marvels, and yet they glorify not him not as God. And God in his goodness allows them to go on, assaulting and blaspheming his name, such as the last temptation of Jesus. I look up and say, there's got to be God. There's got to be another day when God will set the wrongs of this old world aright. That through knowledge, they have not glorified God, but became stupid in their imagination. Now, we see God telling us that there's a day of judgment coming. Some people object to saying that you can't use this subject of judgment when you're dealing with the wonders of grace, and I agree with that. This is not the age to preach judgment. This is the age of grace. The age of the Holy Spirit is grace through faith on the principle of the faith apart from any work whatsoever. It lies before us as the only way back to God. Jesus said, I am the way. No other means of approach to God save through Jesus Christ. When a preacher stands up and says, if you do not pray in the name of Jesus, your prayer is not heard nor answered, he's telling the truth, and he's spineless if he apologizes for doing it. The tragedy and the wonder of this day is that we have preachers and theological leaders and church leaders and would-be leaders who've soft-pedaled sin until there is no fear of God in the pew. The pulpit has taken the lockjaw on the fact of sin and the position of God against sin. And as a consequence, the fear of God is vanishing away. Because as we see the awfulness of sin, we are aware of the desperate need of man. And when we discover that man is a common sinner, mattering not where he is born, who he is, and who his parents were, he's a common sinner and is capable of the most vile and gross conduct of sin that the mind can imagine, then you will begin to realize the uncommon grace of a loving God. Preachers have soft-pedaled sin. They talk more and more about less and less till they explain all there is to know about nothing. And when you lose a consciousness of sin, you lose a consciousness of God. And losing a consciousness of God, you face damnation forever. Robert McChaney used to say in his preaching, a holy minister is an awful weapon in the hands of God. And indeed, that was true. But a preacher who avoids telling men the truth about their sin, as is revealed in the first chapter of the book of Romans, is the best tool in the hand of the devil that society faces today, and the most damaging force in the church, an insult to the Christ there that can be found. Men not only refuse to believe the truth, they turned away from the truth, becoming vain in their imagination, and they began to develop the idols and the idolatry and sin across the world that has prevailed since the flood. It is said that Mahatma Gandhi, this horrible, toothless, diabolical grin of conceited folly that was always on his face, educated in England, having heard the gospel, read the scripture, rejected their light. He was seated on the deck of a ship returning from England to India. What was he doing? He was forming a mud images with his own hands, a self-advertising illustration of the idolater's heart conception of the glorious, incorruptible God. And when they asked him why he never became a Christian, his reply was, I knew too many Christians. What an indictment of those who claim to be followers of Christ, who claim to know God, and yet there is nothing in their lives that seem to reveal the glory and the marvel and the wonder of the uncorruptible God. God cannot be tempted, neither tempteth he any man. And in his grace and mercy, that's why he did not destroy Lucifer totally and completely when he challenged God's authority in his universe and was cast from heaven, came to this earth, and the inhabitants of this earth followed him. And thereby he became the king over a kingdom of demons, which over which he presides, and whom Christ recognizes in the Gospel of Matthew. That is why God uses them. God cannot kill. In him there is no darkness and no death. He used Satan and will use him until such time as he comes back to this earth and establishes his kingdom in this earth and sits upon the throne of his father David, which he inherited by virtue of the fact that under the Davidic covenant he is the son of David, and will rule over the land by virtue of the fact that he inherited the land by virtue of the fact that he's the son of Abraham. He will rule and reign in righteousness. And in the glorious day of his millennial reign, this earth will return once again to its glory, because Satan, the king of darkness, the ruler of darkness, the prince of the power of darkness, the god of this age, who has darkened and benighted the minds and intelligence of would-be idolatrous practicing leaders, men who've turned totally to idolatry, taking themselves away from God. Vincent gives us an insight to that heart of man when he points out in his history, deities of human form prevails in Greece, those of bestial form in Egypt, and both methods of worship practiced in Rome. And in Acts, the chapter 7, verse 41, serpent worship was common in Chaldea, and also in Egypt, where the asp was sacred. Israel evidently learned calf worship from Egypt's sacred bull. And the sacred bull is found to be that in the bull god of Nineveh. And Paul, in this first chapter of Romans, talks to us about the awfulness of that bull god and where it ultimately leads man. For the bull god of Nineveh had the face of a man, and it had the body of an ox, a bull. and it had the wings of an eagle. And here God's man Paul reveals the ultimate insanity of man in the adoption of idolatry. And time's caught up with us again. Glad you listened today. Be tuned our way tomorrow for the last in this series of talks. We'll be looking forward to talking with you and sharing it with you. This is Sheldon Jones. God bless you till we meet again, and keep looking up.
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0: Welcome to Through the Bible with our teacher, Dr. J. Vernon McGee. We're glad you're here as we begin a journey through a book that Dr. McGee nicknamed The Great Redemption Story. That's right, we're back in the Old Testament, ready to travel through the book of Exodus. And we're heading down to Egypt at a time when God's word says that Pharaoh forgot about Joseph and forgot that the Israelites were God's people. And God's people even wondered if God himself had forgotten them. But he hadn't, of course. God had a rescue plan. That's all ahead for us here on the Bible Bus. So hop aboard, and as you find your place in Exodus, let's lean across the aisle and listen to what God is doing in the lives of our fellow writers.
1: 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I'm working 12 to 15-hour days. And just want to thank you guys for the gospel and teaching lessons that are easy to digest and understand, and something that's convenient to where I can listen when I'm driving since I don't have a lot of free time. And it's really expanded on my knowledge and my closeness with God. And I just want to thank you guys for broadcasting every day. God bless you.
0: It's great to have you aboard, Megan. Thanks for calling in. And here's another voicemail from a listener who didn't leave his name.
2: I first heard Pastor McGee in 1975 when I was in the penitentiary for a violent crime. I listened and listened and listened. I was raised in the church. Now I am 82 years old, and I'm still on the Bible Bus. It's been an up and down road, amen, but I'm still on the Bible Bus. Thank you, Jesus. Bye-bye.
0: Well, thanks for your decades with us. I'll continue to save you a seat. Our last note's from a listener named Veman, and he writes, I'm so thankful for the Bible Bus. In October of 1994, I gave my life to Jesus. At the time, I was driving a dump truck for a swimming pool company, and it only had an AM radio. I took my lunch at 12 p.m., and I found the Bible Bus. I hopped on and never looked back. The teaching was a blessing from God. I was a beginner, and Dr. J. Vernon McGee shared his wisdom, truly blessed me, and gave me direction. Brother Steve, it has been a blessing to also listen to your godly wisdom. Now when I'm unable to catch you on the radio, I'm blessed to have the app. Thank you for being there at the beginning of my walk with Jesus. What a great story. I'd love to hear about how listeners take their lunch with Dr. McGee. What a terrific way to focus on God throughout the day. And what about you? When and where are you listening? Even right now, what are you learning as well? Have you been with us maybe a month, a year, a decade? You know, we'd love to know that as well. You can drop us a note, super easy. You can do it in our app. You can email us as well at BibleBus@ttb.org, or just write to Box 7100, Pasadena, California, 91109. Or in Canada, Box 25325, London, Ontario, N6C 6B1. Or like these friends.

0: that we heard from today, call 1-800-65-BIBLE and leave a message. Let's pray. Thank you, Father, that your will is for all of us to hear and respond to your offer of life and forgiveness. Thank you for meeting us in our need and then drawing us closer as we study your word together. In the name of our Savior and your Son, Jesus, we pray. Amen. Let's head over to Exodus 1 as we go through the Bible with Dr. J. Vernon McGee.
1: Now, the book of Exodus, friends, is a book where it continues the account that was begun in Genesis. As someone has said, nothing is begun in Exodus and nothing is concluded in Exodus. It just continues the account. Actually, there is a break, however, of 3.5 centuries. You remember back in Genesis 15:13, God had said to Abraham that they would spend 400 years in Egypt. Now, over in Exodus 12:40, it says it was 430 years. And, of course, the critic always likes to point out little things like that and find an error in the Bible, a contradiction. Well, actually, if you turn over to Galatians 3:16 and 17, you'd find out that the Exodus date is confirmed. But you'd note there, it was 430 years from the call of Abraham, and it was 400 years from the time that God told Abraham what would happen to his offspring. You see, he didn't give him that at first. But I do want to add this rather hastily, that it's difficult to be dogmatic about the chronology of the patriarchal period. That is, when you get back that far, it's very difficult to date it. They didn't have calendars back there, and they didn't feel it was as important as we seem to think it is today, the dates. Now, we've omitted, if you'll notice, all dates in these outlines. And the reason for that is that the books of the Pentateuch, I do not think that we ought to attempt to be dogmatic about dates, and therefore I do not want to put it down in black and white. Now, this book of Exodus opens with the children of Israel in Egyptian bondage. In fact, chapter 1, we find Israel in Egyptian bondage. 3.5 centuries have gone by, and they came down there, just a little group, actually. We're told here in verse 5, and all the souls that came out of the loins of Jacob were 70 souls, for Joseph was in Egypt already. And that out of these 70, why, it probably went up to 2,100,000. Now, when I get to the book of Numbers, I'll go into detail of why we assume that it was that number. In fact, that happens to be the numbering that Dr. Melvin Grove Kyle, one of the great Egyptologists of the past, he was the editor of National Geographic and of this ponderous set of books called the International Standard Bible Encyclopedia. He was a great archaeologist, by the way. I had the privilege of studying it under him, and he gives the figure of 2,100,000 that went out of Egypt, and 70 went down. So, you see, when God said that he would multiply the seed of Abraham, God really did it. He made good. I think that you need to put with the book of Exodus, the passage back in the 46th chapter of Genesis, beginning of verse 2, the two verses there. And I'd like to read these because this gives us the background. And it says, "And God spake unto Israel in the visions of the night and said, Jacob, Jacob. And he said, Here am I. And he said, I am God, the God of thy father. Fear not to go down into Egypt, for I will there make of thee a great nation." Now, when the book of Exodus opens, that promise of God has been made good. Here are these people down there, 2,100,000. And that, by the way, is a minimum. It could not have been less than that. Personally, I think it could have been twice that number. Some think it were 5 millions came out of the land of Egypt. And again, regardless of the number, down in that land, they became a great nation. But under most adverse circumstances and difficulties, as we shall see as we get into this book. The man now that comes before us is actually the author of the Pentateuch. the man who wrote Genesis, Exodus,

Exodus, Leviticus, Numbers, and Deuteronomy. These first five books of the Bible are called the Pentateuch, and Moses is the author. They are called the Mosaic system or the Mosaic law, he being the author of these books. And you are well aware, I'm sure, that the critic today assumes there were many authors, not just Moses. And that's been batted around since the days of the Graf Welthausen hypothesis that came out of Germany. You see, that came out before Nazism came out of Germany. It's interesting that when men give up the Bible, they take on some very peculiar philosophies, but that was part of the rejection. We still take the position that Moses is the author of the first five books of the Bible, and there's good evidence that that is accurate. And therefore, we're going to have Moses come before us in this book as he does in no other book. And you find his life divided into three 40-year periods. The first 40 years in Pharaoh's palace in Egypt, and then 40 years on the backside of the desert in Midian, and then 40 years in the wilderness as the leader of Israel. And we'll go into that, of course, when we get to it. These are some of the things that are going to be before us as we get into this book of Exodus. Now, with that in mind, let's come to this chapter where we see Israel in Egyptian bondage, and I'd like to begin reading at chapter 1, verse 1 of Exodus. Now, these are the names of the children of Israel, which came into Egypt. Every man and his household came with Jacob. Then you have the names given: Reuben, Simeon, Levi, Judah, Issachar, Zebulun, Benjamin, Dan, Naphtali, Gad, and Asher. And all the souls that came out of the loins of Jacob were 70 souls, for Joseph was in Egypt already. And now we have here just the continuation with the lapse of the 3.5 centuries, you see. The word that is translated here, "now," these are the names, could just as easily be translated "and." And these are the names. In other words, the conjunction "and" would tie it back to Genesis and then would move ahead. And we have, therefore, I think a better word just to put it, "and these are the names of the children of Israel." Now, if we're talking about grammar, why, I'm sure it would be better to say "now these are the names." Either one would be accurate, but "and," I think, really gives the meaning here, and that is the thing we're emphasizing. And you notice 70 souls went down into Egypt. Now we are told in verse 6, "And Joseph died, and all his brethren, and all that generation." We had in the conclusion of the book of Genesis the death of Joseph, but now we have the record here that all his brethren died, all that generation. So now 3.5 centuries go by, and what happens? "And the children of Israel were fruitful and increased abundantly and multiplied and waxed exceeding mighty, and the land was filled with them." And remember now the verse I read back in the 46th of Genesis. God said that they would increase, they would multiply, and that they would become a great nation down in the land of Egypt. Now, that has actually taken place. Now we come to the great change. Verse 8, "Now there arose up a new king over Egypt, which knew not Joseph." Now a new Pharaoh comes to the throne, and he never heard of Joseph. And Dr. Kyle, who knew that land, that is, land of Egypt, and its history, says at this particular time, at the time of the Exodus, that what had happened was that there was a new dynasty that rose in Egypt. The Hyksos kings had been ruling. Now, the Hyksos kings had come from out in

line here, this statement, and it is a sad statement in a way. There rose up a new king over Egypt, which knew not Joseph. There is something that we need to keep in mind as a tremendous lesson here. I've often wondered why these movements today who specialize in reaching children have not used this verse. It should be used. There is a continual and a continuous responsibility of teaching the Word of God to each generation. Because if you don't, why, the time will come and they'll forget all about you. I've used this illustration before about the Coca-Cola man in Texas that told me, I forget how much of a bottle of Coca-Cola, a certain percent, goes for advertising. He said that that is essential. And I was kidding him, but I found 13 advertisements, 13 signs on a square in the little town I was in Texas, and every one of them was a Coca-Cola sign. I said, that's overdoing it. He said, not so. And he mentioned Arbuckle Coffee. He said, when's the last time you saw a can of Arbuckle Coffee? And I said, well, I remember as a boy, it was quite popular. Well, he said it was, but they thought they didn't need to advertise. There arose in Egypt a Pharaoh who knew not Joseph. I was really shocked not long ago when my own daughter and my son-in-law were talking to me, and they had no knowledge of the Depression. Now, I should have been aware of that, but I actually was not aware. I mentioned something about how difficult it was during the Depression. Well, they weren't even around at that time. That's a new generation. And I think that part of the generation gap today is because a lot of these kids don't understand what some of us older folk went through. There's always a new generation coming on that never heard about the Lord Jesus Christ. And therefore, it's always necessary to teach the next generation. And so there arose a generation never heard of Joseph. And at one time, he was a hero. They couldn't even remove his body out of the land. Now we are told here that this new Pharaoh that arose, he said unto the people, and this is verse 9, behold, the people of the children of Israel are more and mightier than we. Come on, let us deal wisely. Well, his idea of dealing wisely with them is the wisdom of the world. And he says, lest they multiply, and it come to pass that when there falleth out any war, they join also unto our enemies and fight against us, and so get them up out of the land. That was a possibility, of course, and they did present a real problem, I'm sure, to this Pharaoh. But he's using worldly wisdom to solve it. The simple matter would be to let them go, and that would solve it. But he wants them as slaves, of course. We are told here in verse 11, therefore they did set over them taskmasters to afflict them with their burdens. And they built for Pharaoh treasure cities, Pithom and Ramesses. That was something that reveals now that they were those that were really doing the hard work. Actually, some have thought that they had something to do with the building of the pyramids. Well, I think the pyramids probably were there long before this. But certainly the city of Ramesses has been excavated, and I remember Dr. Kyle brought to class one day a brick that had been taken out of that city. The interesting thing, a brick that had been made without straw, and it showed evidence of it. And then another brick that had evidence it was made with straw. So that the record that's given here is quite an accurate record, but it'd be accurate if they'd never found any bricks at all. The bricks here are not thrown at the Bible, however, they rather confirm it, and that, of course, makes it interesting. They did build the cities of Ramesses. Now we're told, but the more they afflicted them, they multiplied and grew, and they were grieved because of the children of Israel. Now they're put in a pretty hard spot, as you can see, down here in the land of Egypt. And this is exactly what God had told Abraham would happen. Now, back in the 15th of Genesis, verse 13, God had said, he said unto Abram, know of a surety that thy seed shall be a stranger in a land that's not theirs, and they shall serve them, and they shall afflict them 400 years. Now, three things. They're to be a stranger in a strange land, and they are there to be servants, that is, slaves. And they shall afflict them, so that these three

things are already fulfilled right here, and we're just about a dozen verses in the first chapter here. Now we're told, though, the more they afflicted them, the more they multiplied and grew. Verse 13, and the Egyptians made the children of Israel to serve with rigor, and they made their lives bitter with hard bondage in mortar and in brick and in all manner of service in the field. All their service wherein they made them serve was with rigor. In other words, they are not only making them slaves, but they are mistreating them. Now the king of Egypt spake to the Hebrew midwives, of which the name of the one was Shephara, and the name of the other, Pua. I was very much interested to see the meaning of these two women, and the name of the first is Beauty, and the name of the second one, Splendor. Splendor and Beauty. Have you ever noticed the silhouette pictures of Egyptians? Do these two names here grab you, my friend, when you think of those silhouettes and the pictures of the Egyptian women? Beauty and splendor. That is the thing that characterized the women in the land of Egypt. And these two apparently were women that are in official positions, a high position, and they had charge. In fact, they're the head of the nurses in the land of Egypt. They are the ones that would have charge and bring the little ones into the world. Verse 16, now this is the king of Egypt, or the Pharaoh speaking. He said, when ye do the office of a midwife to the Hebrew women, and see them upon the stools, if it be a son, then ye shall kill him. But if it be a daughter, then ye shall live. Now this is another attempt of Satan to destroy the line that's leading to the Lord Jesus Christ. Now, friends, you're going to find that this goes all the way through the Bible, the Old Testament, right into the New Testament. You will find out that several attempts were made to destroy them, to exterminate them. And it's quite interesting the way that anti-Semitism has spread throughout the world. It's something that you don't seem to be able to kill it out. It's satanic in its origin, and therefore no child of God today, no Christian, could possibly have any part in anti-Semitism. And it's generally the godless that have persecuted them, and the non-Christian. Now, I know someone's going to say, during the Dark Ages, the church engaged in it. Yes, but it was the Dark Ages, you remember. They were very far from the Word of God. There was a great deal in externalities and religion. My firm conviction is that no person can study the Word of God and become anti-Semitic. This is a satanic attempt to get rid of the children of Israel. But notice how God always intervenes. Verse 17, but the midwives feared God. In other words, these people had borne a witness in the land of Egypt, and at least the midwives that had come in contact with the people, they feared God. And did not, as the king of Egypt commanded them, but save the men children alive. And the king of Egypt called for the midwives, and said unto them, why have ye done this thing, and have saved the men children alive? And the midwives said unto Pharaoh, because the Hebrew women are not as the Egyptian women, for they are lively and are delivered ere the midwives come in unto them. Therefore God dealt well with the midwives, and the people multiplied and waxed very mighty. In other words, this attempt to destroy all the male children just wasn't coming off very well in the land of Egypt. This is another political maneuver that didn't work out. And believe me, there's been many a political maneuver in our day that hasn't worked out. Verse 21, it came to pass, because the midwives feared God, that he made them houses. In other words, these two women apparently had charge of them, and they became a group that was greatly respected in the land. Now the last verse, verse 22 of chapter 1, and Pharaoh charged all his people, saying, every son that is born ye shall cast into the river, and every daughter ye shall save alive. Now you see, this would soon exterminate them as a race. And the question is it going to succeed or work? And the fact of the matter is, I think we can already say it will not. Now we'll see next time the birth of the deliverer, that is, the birth of Moses, whom God will

0: raised up to deliver the children of Israel out of Egyptian bondage. This is the great book on redemption. It reveals in actually picture form of how God today delivers us from sin and from the world and the flesh and the devil and saves us for heaven, for these people are to be brought into the land later on. So until next time, my beloved, may God richly bless you.
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1: All right, welcome to the broadcast today. I'm Randy Hicks. Thank you for tuning in today. One verse of Scripture, this being the Thursday broadcast, one verse of Scripture. Verse 22 of 1 Corinthians chapter number 9, 1 Corinthians chapter number 9, verse 22. To the weak I became weak, that I might gain the weak. I am made all things to all men. Pay close attention to these next 1, 2, 3, 4, 5, 6, 7, 8. Eight words. I think I counted that right. 1, 2, 3, 4, 5, 6, 7, 8. I'm not very good in math, bless your heart. That was a joke, but I think algebra is demonic. Verse number 22. That I might, by all means, all avenues, all ways, all vehicles, that I might, by all means, save some. Paul said, my goal is to save some men, to keep them from a devil's hell. That I might save some, I will use all means. And one of the means that he used, and I think I preached that on Monday, that Paul realized that the preaching of God's word, how shall they hear without a preacher? That they're a sinner. All have sinned and come short of the glory of God. And I paraphrase, that the preaching of the cross to them that perish is foolishness. To the unsaved man, the preaching of God's word is foolish. But to us who have believed, and I can count myself in that number, hallelujah, to us who have believed, it is the power of God. So I think Paul knew first and foremost my most effective means, and he said, I'll use all means, verse 22, to save some. My most effective mean will be the preaching of God's word, and I think that's about where it comes down to, that preaching of God's word. What God call you to do, preacher? Preach your word. Instant in season, out of season. You say, well, preacher, you're supposed to preach the whole counsel of God. I'm well aware of that. But Paul said there are certain things that you can use, certain weapons, certain tools in your toolbox, certain tools in your shed that are sharper than others and more effective than others to get men to a place where they call on Christ and to save some, and first and foremost, the preaching of God's word. Not only the preaching of God's word, the writing of letters. Paul was a letter writer, and we have many of his letters in the canon of scriptures. Of course, you've got the letter to the church at Rome. You got the letter, and I'm not going to read these all verbatim. You got the letter to the church at Galatia, the letter to the church at Philippi, the letters to the church at Thessalonica, even personal letters to Timothy. Paul was a letter writer. We call those letters epistles, but they were letters that were dictated to from Paul to a scribe and sent to churches and individuals. So you see here that Paul said, first and foremost, the preaching of God's word is a means that, or a vehicle, a means, a way, a means that I will use to save some. So preaching and letter writing, and then my last one I was on last time we was on the radio, last broadcast, was the conversation. Now, I didn't spend a lot of time on that the other day, so let's get back to it. Colossians, another letter Paul wrote to the church at Colossae, chapter number 4, verse number 6, let your speech, your conversation. I try to talk to people about the Lord. You say, preacher, are you a great soul winner? Well, I wouldn't go that far. But I try to talk to people about the Lord. Amen. Because the Bible says there's going to save a few. Bless your heart. Going to save a few. If it was easy, everybody be doing it. Not easy. It's not easy getting a man to see himself lost and headed to hell. Not easy to get a man to that point, especially in this day and time we live in, where everybody's been petted on, told they're good. If they write down 2 plus 2 equal 5, well, it can be 5 if you want it to be. No set rules, no consequences for wrong behavior and wrong answers. But look what it says. It says, let your speech be always with grace, seasoned with salt. Salt preserves. That ye may know how you ought to answer every man. So not only the preaching of God's word, Paul said, I'm going to use that. I'm going to use the preaching of God's word. I'm going to use these letters that I write that are all in the sprinkled all through the New Testament. He said, but my conversation will be used of God as a means to win some, to win a few to God through the preaching of Christ and His gospel. I talk to men all the time, sometimes talk to women, sometimes talk to children, and it's amazing at the language that they use. Can I tell you this? Before I was saved, I was a notorious blasphemer. I mean, I hate to admit it, but I was. And I used, I damned things. That's cursing. Now, when you damn things, that's the sorriest damn car I've ever had. D-A-M-N-E-D. When you damn things, that's cursing. When you damn God, that's cursing. It's one of the commandments that you've broken. When you damn things, that's cursing. Okay, when you damn God, that's a terrible sin. Now, all this other language, these four-letter words we have here for a sex act, or four-letter words we hear for a barnyard term, for manure, that kind of stuff is just vulgar. The believer shouldn't use the vulgar words or the damning words. But it's just amazing. I was talking to a man the other day who was I like this man. He was 75 years old, and he was out jogging, and I was working, and I've talked to him two or three times. And he tells me he runs about 15 miles a day, 6 days a week. He's fit for a 75-year-old man, but I got to talk, and a church member. And I got to talk to him about something, and the language that man used, oh, it was terrible. It was terrible for a young man to talk that way. It'd be terrible for a teenager to talk that way. It'd be terrible for a 20 or 30 or 40-year-old to talk that way. But a 75-year-old man talking that way? Now, if I'd have fell right in with him and got to talking as vulgar and cursing things like he did, in the future when I try to talk to him about the Lord and salvation and a heaven to gain and a hell to shun, and are you sure you're saved?

0: Boy, if I was to talk just like he did, and I tried to talk to him about his need of Christ, he might think in the back of his mind, well, he talks just like I do. So I'm not, no, and I'm not saying that in the middle of the night, if you stump your toe or you hit your finger with a hammer, I'm not saying that, listen, I wouldn't condemn you if you said something that you weren't supposed to say. I had a man, I was pastoring a church one time, and I was getting ready to preach on a Sunday morning. A man come back to my office before I preached, probably about 10 till 11, and he come back there and he told me, he said, "Preacher, I got mad at old so-and-so out there in the auditorium." I said, "You did?" He said, "Yeah." He said, "I about whooped his tail," and he didn't say tail. Tail's a four-letter word. He used a three-letter word that's synonymous with a donkey. And I said, "Well, I'm glad you didn't do that." I said, "I know you get angry, and I know it can push you to your limits and push your buttons, and he might even need it, but I'm glad you didn't do it." See, I understand, but this language where it's just very flippant and you use it just like another word, you just use these vulgar words and these damning words, oh, that's your conversation's not being sprinkled with grace, and it's not being sprinkled with grace, and it's not being seasoned with salt. So Paul said, "I will use the preaching of God's word, and I will use the letter writing that God has enabled me to do." Letter to the church at Philippi, the letter to the church at Galatia, the letter to Timothy, a personal letter, letters to Colossae, letters to the church at Corinth. I'll use my letter writing. I will use my conversation. I will let, hey, anytime I was at a store the other day and looking at something, I was thinking about buying it, and it got to raining hard, and it rained hard for about 10 minutes. And we need to rain, makes the grass green, the flowers beautiful, and trees bloom, and it began to rain hard, and I didn't know the man that was waiting on me, the man that was servicing me there. It was a place that sells clothes. I looked out there and saw the wind blowing, and it was raining about 2 o'clock in the evening, and I said, without hesitation, "Praise the Lord for this good rain." Amen? I said, "Praise the Lord for this good rain." What was you doing, preacher? Well, I was letting my speech be always with grace, seasoned with salt. And sometimes I'll hear people say, "We've had too much rain," or "It's too hot," or "It's just been too cold, and too much snow, and too much sleet." And many times I say, "Well, you know what? I believe the Lord knows what He's doing." Amen? That is your conversation, being always with grace and season. I believe the Lord knows what He's doing. And if we was in charge of it, we'd really have it all messed up if I was in charge of the weather. The Lord in heaven, the Creator, God Almighty, my Father, because of my new birth, there is one mediator between God and sinful man. Listen to me. There is one mediator between God and sinful man, the man Christ Jesus. I think my Father knows what's best. So Paul says that I will use all means to save some. I will use all means to save some. So he said, I'll use the preaching of God's word. I will use the letters that I will write to the churches and to individuals and my conversation. And not only that, I believe Paul said, and I believe this, that Paul said, I will use my prayers to get men to a point that God can save some. That God can save, that I can, you know what? I will admit to you, I probably don't pray as much as I should, and I probably don't pray with as much fervency and with as many tears as I should. I believe Paul knew, as I know, but my flesh is weak, that we need to pray for brothers and sisters and aunts and uncles and co-workers and church members, that they would come to a place of Holy Ghost conviction and see themselves as what they really are, as a sinner needing Christ. Paul said, I'll preach, I'll write, I'll conversate, and I'll pray that men may be brought to Christ, that I'll use every means at my disposal to save some. Father, my Father, by your word, teaches us in John chapter number 3 that I've been born again. And you're my Father by faith. Father, I pray you would bless your word. Have it fall on ground that's been prepared. Bring conviction to the sinner's heart. And have him realize without Christ, he'll perish and spend eternity in hell. For it's in Christ's name we ask it. Amen and amen. All right, thank you for tuning into the broadcast today. If you have your Bibles, turn to 1 Corinthians.
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1: This is the Old Trailblazer broadcast. This is Pastor Albert Pendarvis, the Old Trailblazer, riding out on old Dan. Come on, Dan, let's go. We hadn't said anything about old Dan lately. Folks sent me $100 here recently and said, get old Dan a good bale of hay and some good fresh oats there, Pastor. Well, that's what we do. We take good care of old Dan. He's been faithful many, many years. So we're happy to be back with you folks at this time. We're looking at this study. We pulled away from our study on the work of the Holy Spirit for just a few days, and we're looking at demons or demonism or the reality of demons. And we came down there looking at characteristics of demon spirits. One of the things is they know that Jesus is the Son of God, and they know that they'll be confined one of these days. In the 8th chapter of Matthew, we saw there that demon man said his name was Legion, and these demon spirits recognize Jesus as the Son of God. They know that he is deity, but they blind preachers and teachers and others cause them to doubt and disbelieve the virgin birth of Christ and his deity. The demons believe and tremble. They also know that someday, one day, they will be cast into the place of torment, and they know that there's a hell, but they've blinded so many of their followers in the pulpit, in the pew, out there in the world, blinded to the fact that there is a hell. When you hear someone say, I don't believe there's a hell, I don't believe in a future place of torment. I know I've dealt with religious folks along that line over a period of time. I had a man, one of our religious denominations connected, told me that there wasn't no such a place as a hell. When you die, you're just like a dead dog on the interstate. Your body just rots and goes back to the ground. Well, that's not true, my friend. That's not true, because the scriptures are so plain. And, of course, if you don't believe the Bible, you won't have God's word. No, you won't have God's word. That's one of the reasons we offer you here. Oftentimes, we try to dispute these newfangled Bibles that's out there now, the NIV and all of those things. And we have a pamphlet I put together here on the errors of those Bibles. If you write me, I'll send it to you. But listen, they also know that someday they'll be cast into a place called torment, and they know that they're going there. But they've blinded many of our followers. One of the things Satan's description of Satan is he has blinded the minds and hearts of many of our folks. When you hear one say, I don't believe there's a hell, I don't believe there's a place of torment, you may immediately know that they're demon-possessed. The demon that possesses

blesses them that there, he knows that there's a hell, but he blinds his victims. He indwells them, makes them believe there is no hell, so that he'll never come concerned, never be concerned. I ask my folks here on a regular basis in my congregation, in my service, are you concerned about where you're going to spend eternity? I have folks tell me no. Some folks tell me that. Some folks won't say anything because they're ashamed maybe to say. But I don't find too many that's concerned. I don't. I had a preacher call me the other day. We were discussing the ministry here and his ministry there where he lived. And I said, Pastor, I don't find many folks concerned about their soul. Do you? He said, no. No, that's why we have a falling away of the ministry, and that's why we have such humongous crowds at these modern-day churches, because they don't preach the truth. They preach easy-believingism and those things that we've talked about earlier. But listen, the demon-possessed individual believes that there is a hell, and he's so blinded as victim that he indwells and makes him believe there is no hell. We have more to say that later on in this study, and spoken of by the apostle there in 1 Timothy 4, if you want to go read that. Another characteristic of these demons is that they belong to the powers of darkness and are multitudinous in number. Salvation, listen now, perk up your ears and listen. Salvation is a deliverance from the power of darkness. Now, I told my folks the other night, the very word salvation, look it up in your dictionary, means deliverance. It means deliverance. Our folks don't know, many of them don't know what's going on in the world today. They're just existing. You know, we're living in a hurly-burly world where it takes all your time to make a living, and we've got so many dysfunctional homes now, but where there is a home, man comes home from work all day tired and played out and sit in front of the television and watch a couple of those old sitcoms and then fall off to sleep. They don't worry about his soul. Folks don't worry about that. But listen to Colossians 1. And you hath he delivered from the power of darkness and translated into the kingdom of the Son of God. When the Holy Spirit brings a poor lost soul under conviction, right? Under conviction for salvation, one of the things that the sinner is made to cry out against is the utter darkness in which he finds himself. His understanding is darkened, according to Ephesians 4. His poor, wicked heart is darkened, according to Romans 1:21. And his depraved mind is blinded, according to 2 Corinthians 4. The poor, awakened soul finds himself plunged into outer darkness, and he cannot understand. I understand folks tell me, I don't know why. No, listen, he cannot understand, he cannot see, nor can he perceive. It's the work of the Holy Spirit to open the understanding, to open the blinded eyes, and let the light of the glorious gospel of Christ to shine in that benighted soul may be able to see. Now, I know that we go there quite often in this ministry. We never get away from how the Lord, first of all, that man is a sinner by nature and by fall, by his birth. But he comes here. He's unawakened. He's blinded. Blinded by Satan. May live a clean, spiritual, clean, ordinary life, sociable in every respect. Or it may be on the other end, low life we call it, drunkard, gutter, in the gutter. But my friend, never knowing those two individuals, they don't know that they're a sinner. They don't know that they're alienated from God. They don't know that. When the prodigal son left home, he told his father, give me what I got coming, and he took it and went away. And he spent it all in righteous living. Not righteous living, righteous living. He visited the brothels and the places of ill repute until all of his money was gone. Now, the Lord knew what he was doing with that individual. I hope we meet him one day in heaven. But the Lord brought him to that place of nothing, had nothing. His friends turned their back on him. He had nothing to feed himself.

0: and he joined himself to a farmer who raised hogs. And the farmer told him he could feed them hogs, feed those hogs, and have of to eat of their what they ate. And that was a husk. That was a husk of those beans that they fed. And all of that time, that the prodigal son, he didn't feel bad about his sick condition. He didn't have any misgivings about what he was doing. He enjoyed that life. But now he came to see his desperate condition. There he was, sitting in a hog pen, maybe on a 5-gallon bucket, feeding those hogs, and the Holy Spirit moved his heart. I can see him in my mind's eye, just like if it was yesterday that the Lord showed me that I was a sinner. Oh, I was a sinner. Surely I was a sinner. He showed that old boy he was a sinner. And the work began there. He began to prick that heart. And he said to himself, you ever talk to yourself? I do. I talk to myself. I don't let nobody listen in, but I talk to the Lord, though. But my friend, he began to talk to himself. He said, my father has all that to spare, and here I am. And I don't know what all he said, but he threw that slop bucket. You ever slop hogs, friend? I have. I was raised on a farm. We had hogs. We slopped them hogs morning and night. We give them that wheat charts, we called it. Mix it up in a barrel. And then we'd throw the bucket over the fence. But he came to himself. That's exactly what an individual does under Holy Spirit conviction. He comes to himself. It may be like a tornado, or it may be like a gentle evening breeze. The Holy Spirit knows exactly how to do. Turns him to reading the scriptures, turns him to listening to the services, turns him to a true gospel ministry. And he begins to see over time, sometimes it's shortly, sometimes it's long, begin to see his true condition. That's what I'm trying to emphasize in this message. His true condition. Not his warped and twisted mind condition, like some preacher has filled his head with trust Jesus and you're okay. No, you're not okay, my friend. If you've never seen yourself as a sinner, you're not okay. You need to ask the Lord. You say, can I do that, Pastor? Yes, sir. Ask the Lord. Lord, show me. Lord, show me. Go out there behind the barn. Go out there on the back 40, plowing, making up tater ground. Do whatever you do. Maybe in an airplane. I had an airline pilot stop by and see me the other day. He said, Trailblazer, I hear you at 35,000 feet. We have folks who hear us in Beijing, China. Over there in Seoul, Korea, North Korea, South Korea, Beijing. We have folks here, and I get letters from them. Northern Ireland. Oh, we have a great bunch of folks in Northern Ireland. And the Lord does that work, my friend. I can't do it. I'm just a poor old sinner saved by grace. Just an instrument in the Lord's hand. A poor one at that, my friend. Someone asked me about how much I said, no. All I know is that I was a sinner. I've separated from God by my sinfulness, and the Lord showed it to me and gave me grace to turn to him. That's what salvation is, my friend. Turning to the Lord. Abraham believed God, and it was accounted to him for righteousness. That's what the old trailblazer did. One day he gave me grace to believe him. I know I had to see before I ever turned to the Lord. You won't turn to the Lord until you see your condition. And I said, your desperate condition. You're in a desperate condition, my friend. Oh, I wish you'd go there and read the life of the salvation of Brother Paul. He's on that Damascus road. He come to see himself, and he said, Saul, Saul, why are you kicking against the pricks? Why you won't listen? Why you won't pay attention out there, lost sinner? I have folks all over this nation whom I love with an everlasting love. I love them to death. Young folks, old folks. Oh, my friend, I wish you'd turn to the Lord. I wish I could just hear from you. Say, you know, Trailblazer, I've been a lost sinner for a long time. But you know, Trailblazer, The Lord gave me grace to look to him. I didn't know it. I didn't have a clue what it was going to be like to trust the Lord. I thought it would be a static rapture and all of that shouting and all of that stuff. No. It's a quiet revelation that Christ died for you. Quiet revelation. Oh, you may have a vivid testimony. You may not. I've known folks that barely could tell that the Lord saved them. But you could tell by their expression on their face that the Lord has saved them. You know, an old, hard, dry, cold, dried-up face all of a sudden turned to nice, kind, gentle face. Oh, my friend, the old trailblazer, not much, is he? Ain't much, is he, old scoundrel? Yeah, that's what I am, old scoundrel. But this is the old trailblazer, old scoundrel. Write me and call me. My address is Post Office Box 1810, Walker, Louisiana, 70785. Goodbye till next time.
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0: This is the Gospel Hour, making known to this nation the gospel of Jesus Christ. 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
1: Hello, everyone, and welcome to the Gospel Hour. I'm David Green, director of the Gospel Hour, inviting you to stay tuned with us for the entire program today because we have a great old song for you, and we are continuing with our series of messages on the cross of Christ as preached and taught by my late father, Dr. Oliver B. Green, and we'll get to that in a moment, but right now we're going to hear that old song, but still good, Oh, How I Love Jesus. Enjoy the music, and then Dr. Green.

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1: Direct us, our Father, as we study today. I pray that poor, lost church members, baptized in water, never washed in the blood of the Lamb, may they see today that without the shedding of blood there is no remission. It is the blood that cleanseth from all sin. And may many be born again today in Jesus' name. May believers be strengthened and encouraged and enlightened for Jesus' sake. Amen. I'm speaking on the cross. The text, 1 Corinthians 1:23-24. But we preach Christ crucified, Christ the power of God and the wisdom of God. We preach Christ crucified, Christ the power of God and the wisdom of God. Now, we're talking about the threefold office, that is, the prophet, priest, and king that Jesus was, and these three offices he fulfilled and is fulfilling and will fulfill in the perfect salvation that he purchased for us on Calvary. I talked about Jesus as the prophet. And yesterday I talked about the priesthood of Christ, but I did not finish. And let me say that the priesthood of Jesus, his whole priestly office, is based on Calvary. His death, his shed blood at Calvary. And if he had not died on the cross, if the devil could have kept Jesus off Calvary, he would not be seated at the right hand of God the Father today, making intercession for you and for me. And let me add further that while Jesus was here upon this earth, everything that Jesus said, every word he uttered, pointed to Calvary. All Christ had to say pointed to the cross. His cross, the signpost of salvation. That is, without the cross, there is no salvation. There is no redemption. There is no forgiveness. There is no atonement. There is no sanctification without the cross. All God has to give comes from the finished work of the only begotten Son of God who died on the cross. As the sun warms the earth, and if the sun should cease to shine, there would be no warmth, there would be no life, there would be no grass, no vegetation, no living persons or animals if the sun didn't shine. Remove the sun from the system of planets and this earth will turn into an ice chunk. There'll be no earth. There'll be no life. Remove the cross from the Bible and there is no warmth of love. There is no power of the Spirit. All Christ

Christ is now doing is founded on the cross. As the carpenter builds on the foundation, all that Christ has done, all that Christ is doing, and all that Christ will do is because of Calvary. Prophet, priest, and king. If the devil could have done away with Calvary, he would have done away with Christ the prophet, Christ the high priest, and Christ the king. Now, yesterday I read Hebrews 4:15. We have a high priest that can be touched with the feeling of our infirmities, because he was tempted in all points as we are, yet without sin. Now today, I want you to look at Hebrews 7, and we're still talking about our great high priest. And let me give you again the definition of two words that I gave yesterday. To redeem is to regain possession of by repurchase. To gain possession of by repurchase. Now, what the first Adam lost, the last Adam, Christ, repurchased. To redeem is to rescue or to deliver from bondage by paying a ransom. Now, Adam sold the entire human family into bondage and slavery to the devil, and the last Adam paid the ransom. Now, that's redemption, beloved. That's redemption. And we need the Redeemer. We must be redeemed. But salvation, to save, is to make safe, to rescue or deliver from danger, to preserve, to safeguard, to keep. Now, I read those definitions out of Webster's dictionary. Now, I'm redeemed, glory to God. I've been redeemed for many years, hallelujah. But I'm saved as of this moment. And that doesn't mean that I'll be lost the next moment or the next moment. That simply means moment by moment, I'm kept in His love. Moment by moment, I've power from above. Moment by moment, I am preserved. I am guarded. I am delivered from danger. I am kept by the power of God in Christ Jesus. Now, we need a Redeemer and we need a Savior. We need one to pay the ransom, and we need one to keep us after we are ransomed. You can no more live the Christian life than you can begin the Christian life. The Christian life begins with a new birth, and it continues as the Holy Spirit leads us, guides us, directs us, and protects us, and delivers us from the pitfalls of the devil. Now, in Hebrews 7:23... and they truly were many priests, because they were not suffered or allowed to continue by reason of death. But this man, Jesus, because he continueth ever, hath an unchangeable priesthood. Wherefore, he is able also to save them. He is able to save them. Not only redeem, but to keep. Not only redeem, but deliver day by day. Because he ever liveth, saved to the uttermost, that come unto God by him, seeing he ever liveth to make intercession for them. Now, God forgives our sins for Christ's sake. Read Ephesians 4:30 and following. Then in 1 John 2:12, God forgives sins for Jesus' sake. God forgives us because of the shed blood. By means of the shed blood, God forgives us for Christ's sake. But Jesus keeps us to the glory of God the Father. Now let me read on. Wherefore he is able also to save them to the uttermost that come to God by him, seeing he ever liveth to make intercession for them. For such an high priest became us, who is holy, harmless, undefiled, separate from sinners, and made higher than the heavens, who needeth not daily, as those high priests, to offer up sacrifices, first for his own sins, and then for the people's. For this he did once, when he offered up himself. This he did once, and he will never repeat it again.
Now, beloved, I am not a fatalist. I am not a hyper-Calvinist. I'm not guilty. I am not guilty. Don't say I'm preaching fatalism. I'm preaching the Word of God. I'm preaching pure Bible doctrine. That's what I'm preaching. Pure Bible doctrine. I'm not a fatalist. But my dear friend, when Jesus Christ bowed his head and gave up the ghost and said, Father, into thy hands I commend my spirit. When Jesus laid his life into the hands of God, I'm telling you that Satan went down in total defeat. He's still operating, but he's defeated. He is a defeated being. And in the process of time, he'll be put into the lake of fire. Now, Jesus offered one sacrifice, his own blood, and in that one sacrifice, he satisfied everything that God demands or ever could demand, everything the sinner needs or ever could need. Redemption. Well, first of all, wisdom, righteousness, sanctification, redemption, deliverance. We are safeguarded. We are delivered from pitfalls. We are saved from danger. We are made safe. Because he is a million times more interested in us than we are in ourselves. We are God's dear little born ones. And God loves us because Jesus laid his life down for us. And Jesus, in the person of the Holy Spirit, abides in our bosom, Christ in you, the hope of glory. And he leadeth me into paths of righteousness, not for my sake, but for his name's sake. Now, I've made this statement on the radio before. It's been a long time. And I hope you don't misunderstand me. Let me preface the statement with this illustration. I have two boys. They're grown men now. But when they were little fellas, they were my responsibility. I didn't just turn my boys loose in the morning and say, now go your way and I'll see you tonight. Oh no, my friend. No, no, no, no. And when we went to church, we didn't turn the boys loose and say, now just go on, have a big time. I was in the pulpit and they sat with their mother, my friend. No, these boys were my, and still are for that matter, in many ways, even though they are grown men. They're my boys. I am responsible for them being in the world, and they are my sons. They are my responsibility. And if one of my boys had died in the electric chair, or should die in the electric chair, the first thing that would be asked, where did that preacher fail? Where did that preacher fail? He let those boys down somewhere. Where did he fail? Now let me tell you something. God Almighty bought me. God paid for me with the blood of Jesus. I'm redeemed. I'm ransomed. I'm God's purchased possession. He repurchased me. And God is concerned about me. Therefore, when God planned our perfect salvation, God provided our great high priest, who neither sleeps nor slumbers, but who tenderly watches over every believer, and who is very able to deliver from any pitfall hell can produce. Now that's not fatalism, that's the gospel. Now read on. Such a high priest, holy, harmless, undefiled, separate from sinners, made higher than the heavens, who needeth not daily as those high priests to offer sacrifice first for his own sins, then for the sins of the people. For this he did once, and only once, and he will never do it again. He offered his blood once when he offered up himself. For the law maketh men high priests which have infirmity, but
the word of the oath, which was since the law, maketh the Son, who is consecrated forevermore. Now, watch this. I like this. Now, this is chapter 8, verse 1, Hebrews 8, 1. Now, of the things which we have spoken, this is the sum. Now, the Holy Spirit is saying through Paul, here is the sum total of what we've said. We have such an high priest who is

0: preach in about 3 months after God saved me. And I've said ever since I learned enough about the Bible to know how to tell a person to be saved. Listen, man had nothing to do with salvation. Man had nothing to do with redemption. Man had nothing to do with making man righteous. Man has nothing to do with providing deliverance from the penalty, the power, and the presence of sin. God did it all. God had to do it all. Everything that man has ever put his hands on, he has corrupted. Listen to your newscast today. Read your newspapers. Why, bless your heart. They tell us that if we continue on as we're going, we'll suffocate, we'll die from pollution. The air is polluted, the water is polluted. Everything we eat is soaked with poison. Vegetables, everything is poisoned, poisoned, poisoned. Pollution, pollution, pollution. And everything that man has ever touched, he has polluted. Now, God could not permit man to add anything or have any part in salvation. God Almighty, in the person of the Holy Spirit, overshadowed Mary. She brought forth God's Son. Now listen, he was harmless, holy, undefiled, separate from sinners, made higher than the heavens. The holy baby, I've said this, I guess, a half a dozen times in the past 2 weeks. Mary brought forth the only holy child. God said to Joseph, that holy thing which shall be born, which Mary will bring into the world, that holy child, that holy thing shall be called Son of God. Mary is the only mother that ever brought into this world a holy baby. Innocent babies, yes. Innocent babies, yes. Holy baby, only one, Jesus. God Almighty provided the holy child. The righteous one, the only one that could satisfy the law of God, the holiness of God, the righteousness of God, and redeem us, repurchase us, and make us fit for the kingdom of heaven by saving us day by day from the pitfalls of the devil. You cannot live the Christian life within your own strength. You must be led by the Spirit. As many as are led by the Spirit of God, they are the sons of God. Romans 8:14. Romans 8:14. As many as are led by the Spirit. If any man have not the Spirit, is not of God. Romans 8:9. The Spirit leadeth me into paths of righteousness for his name's sake. Psalm 23. Now, read on. For every high priest is ordained to offer gifts and sacrifices. Wherefore it is of necessity that this man have somewhat also to offer. For if he were on earth, he should not be a priest, seeing that there are priests that offer gifts according to the law, who serve unto the example and shadow of heavenly things, as Moses was admonished of God when he was about to make the tabernacle. For see, saith he, that thou make all things according to the pattern showed thee in the mount. But now hath he obtained a more excellent ministry, by how much also he is the mediator of a better covenant, which was established upon better promises. This man offered one sacrifice for sins, one and only one, never to be repeated. He is our great high priest. He redeems from the penalty of sin. He saves from the power of sin. Father, may many believe on Jesus and put their faith in Jesus now. We ask it in his precious name. Save poor religionists and lost church members for Christ's sake. Amen.
1: 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I want to remind you that if you would like a copy of today's program or any program you hear, just contact us and let us know the day.

0: the date of the program and will be happy to send it to you on compact disc. I would ask you to please send us a donation to help cover the cost of the printing. And just before we close today, I do want to tell you again about our Gift Offer M, containing our newest publication and several other items, and it's available to you in return for your donation to the ministry in the amount of $15 or more. Please send more if you can, and if you would like to order several sets of this offer, you may do so. Just tell me how many sets you want, and please send a donation of at least $15 for each set that you order. And if you do that, I want to let you know this offer is in commemoration of my dad's ministry. He died 50 years ago this year, and we thank the Lord for the Gospel Hour continuing, and that's what this offer is about. Well, first of all, I'm going to send you a 4-page tract, 3 Steps to Heaven's Reward. I'm going to send you 5 copies. I hope you'll order more to give out in your community. Then we have a bookmark that we have just created for you to commemorate this anniversary. The front photo is from the new book that I'm going to tell you about, and the back contains my dad's favorite verse, Romans 10 and 9. We're also going to send you a color photo of my father, this autograph, printed autograph, 5x7. And finally, our newest book here from the Gospel Hour, Gift Offer M, contains the new book, Joy Cometh in the Morning. Now, this came from the fact that my mother found my dad's Bible open to Psalm 30, verse 5, on the day that he died. And I've always remembered that, and I chose that as the title to put together several messages, 7 in all, that point towards the coming of Christ and what we will enjoy in heaven, such as, the Lord is my shepherd, perfect peace, the believer's hope, and so on. So to get all of these great materials, just ask for Offer M and send your gift of at least $15. Here's how to make your donation.
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0: Friends, this is David Green again. On behalf of myself and the entire Gospel Hour family, I want to thank you for tuning in to the program today. I hope you received a blessing today and will tune in again each and every time you can. And so, until next time, may the Lord bless you and keep you in His will.

0: 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Morning devotions at 10 a.m., Sheldon Jones at 10:15, Dr. J. Vernon McGee at 10:30, the Northside Baptist Church of Winston-Salem at 11 a.m., the Old Trailblazer at 11:15, and Oliver Green's Gospel Hour at 11:30, all over WPAQ. 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
3: AP News. Good morning, I'm Ed Donahue. Closing arguments have started in Plymouth, Massachusetts in the murder trial of Lindsay Clancy. Jurors will decide whether to hold the former labor and delivery nurse criminally responsible for killing her three children in 2023. Clancy's defense team argues she suffered from postpartum psychosis. Lynn Feeney was in line early this morning to get into the courtroom.
4: If one woman can get support in her mental health struggle after pregnancy and postpartum depression, that would be amazing. I hope that the mental health community takes some action to put policies and procedures in place to help women.
3: Prosecutors argue Clancy intentionally planned the killings. The AP's Allie Swenson reports documents obtained by the AP and The Guardian contradict what now Health Secretary Robert F. Kennedy Jr. said last year about his 2019 visit to Samoa.
5: He repeatedly told senators that a trip he took to Samoa in 2019 before a deadly measles outbreak had nothing to do with vaccines.
6: I went there, nothing to do with vaccines.
5: But a letter from Kennedy to Samoa as then Prime Minister months ahead of the visit contradicts that. The January 2019 letter uses the words vaccine or vaccination 8 times. Kennedy told the Prime Minister he thought 2 deaths of young children in Samoa the previous year might have resulted from a vaccine manufacturing issue. He said he wanted his team to investigate, quote, what happened with your MMR vaccines. The Prime Minister responded, agreeing to the plan and inviting him to come. Knowingly giving false testimony to Congress is a crime, but it's rarely prosecuted. Still, the case is likely to raise questions about Kennedy's integrity, especially because senators have already accused him of breaking promises about how he would handle vaccine policy in office.
3: An ICE officer charged with shooting a man and lying about it during an immigration crackdown in Minneapolis was released from a Texas jail after a judge refused to order his return to Minnesota. This is AP News.
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7: For WPAQ and WSYD News, I'm Bob King. In Virginia, Meta has agreed to pay $17 billion overall and add child safety measures to its Facebook and Instagram platforms to end a landmark trial over teen social media addiction and settle claims filed by 47 states, including Virginia and North Carolina. The two states were among 29 that sued the tech giant in 2023. With the deal cut short, the trial, which was expected to see CEO Mark Zuckerberg take the stand before a jury in federal court in California, the agreement

for $353 million in Virginia is one of the biggest in state consumer protection history, according to Attorney General Jay Jones. Meanwhile, the agreement is worth a minimum of $451 million just in North Carolina and could reach up to $645 million in the Tar Heel State, according to North Carolina Attorney General Jeff Jackson. The $17 billion settlement is a fraction of the company's 2025 revenue of $201 billion. The lawsuit accused Meta of contributing to the youth mental health crisis by deliberately designing features that addict children to its platform and hiding them from the public. In other news, you can now secure your spot for a managed hunt this deer season with the Virginia Department of Conservation and Recreation. The VDCR offers hunting opportunities every year to help control deer populations around the Commonwealth. These managed hunts allow for a safe, controlled environment to hunt in a Virginia state park. The parks have set terms and conditions for the hunting. It includes hunting and camping permitted only in designated areas, and Virginia game laws apply in all designated hunting areas as well. All state park hunts require proof of completion of a hunter safety course. And hunters, of course, are expected to wear blaze orange hat and vest while hunting in any state park. Reservations hunts have a $15 reservation fee. You can find out more online. And a Virginia doctor woke up to find a bat trying to get into her mouth. Her story is going viral, and it comes with a warning for anyone who may find themselves in a similar situation. Dr. Krista Edelman, a gastroenterologist who lives in Richmond, was asleep in her nearly 100-year-old home on Friday. She sensed something near her face, and when she started to wake up, she reached for her mouth and grabbed something that she said felt like a tulip at first. When she realized what was happening, then the screaming started. When she regained composure, she caught the bat in a bucket from a recent beach trip so it could be tested for rabies. A friend urged her to get treated as soon as possible, so she visited the local emergency room at St. Mary's Hospital, where she works. The attending physician, Dr. Adam Lancey, says anyone who wakes up to find a bat in their home should take the situation seriously, naturally. Now, just how big her mouth is that makes a bat feel like it was a cave is not known. In North Carolina news, after many years of the legal system dragging its feet, the man convicted in the 2020 murders of two soldiers in Fort Bragg will spend the rest of his life in prison. Kenneth Quick Jr. received three life sentences in the murders of two soldiers at Fort Bragg that occurred in 2020. Kenneth Maurice Quick Jr. of Laurinburg shot and killed an active duty soldier at Fort Bragg at a trap house in Laurinburg in December of 2020 after making a deal to buy cocaine from him. At the time of the shooting, the active duty soldier was accompanied by a former soldier who had provided him with the drugs. Quick forced the former soldier to drive them to a wooded area on Fort Bragg to dispose of the active duty soldier's body, but when their vehicle got stuck in the sand, Quick shot him to death also. The day after the shooting, Quick and his co-conspirators burned the former soldier's truck after bringing it to another county. Federal prosecutors said Quick murdered a third victim during a drug deal 2 months later. This May, he was convicted of 8 charges after a trial, including first-degree murder, drug conspiracy, and obstruction of justice. The 26-year-old Quick was sentenced to 3 life sentences, along with an additional 86 years. Well, another recreational tragedy. A bicyclist was killed Wednesday morning in a collision with a vehicle in Roaring River. David Cruz Doyle, 67, in Wilkesboro, was leading two other cyclists traveling south on Wilkesjackin Road near Mathis Farm Road in Wilkesboro when a 2013 Dodge Journey struck him. Doyle was pronounced dead at the scene. He was wearing a helmet. According to the Highway Patrol, the 2013 Dodge Journey was traveling south and began passing the bicyclists in a designated passing zone. As the Dodge Journey passed the cyclists, Doyle began turning left into the parking lot of Cranberry Baptist Church and was struck by the vehicle. The initial investigation does not indicate impairment or speed contributing factors in the collision. According to the Wilkes County District Attorney's Office, no charges will be filed. And a South Carolina man is currently facing extradition back to North Carolina on charges of abduction of 3 children in Yadkin and Rowan counties. Zeth Zachary Talmadge, 21, is suspected of the abduction of the 2 girls. The Yadkin County Sheriff's Office was notified of the abduction of a 15-year-old female from the Rockford community on Tuesday, August 18th. During the initial investigation, a suspect vehicle was identified by an attentive neighbor, and a suspect was identified through further investigation as Talmadge. It was found Talmadge was also the suspect in a simultaneous abduction of an 11-year-old female from China Grove. He was believed to be traveling south on Interstate 77. After information obtained through investigation,

0: by the SBI. Discovered Talmadge had crossed into South Carolina. The FBI and the South Carolina State Highway Patrol were notified and assisted in the effort to locate Talmadge and the juveniles. He was ultimately located, stopped, and taken into custody in Bullock County, Georgia. Both children were safely reunited with their families. And some refreshing local news concerning the upcoming Mayberry Day celebration. As a former TV star who had become a childhood crush to many baby boomers in the 1960s is coming to town, actress Canty Garver, who co-starred in the CBS hit series Family Affair, will be in Mount Airy next month for the September event. Garver, who appeared on Family Affair from September 1966 to March 1971, will be one of the celebrity guests attending the annual Mayberry Days gathering to be held September 21st through the 27th. Of course, the show Family Affair took on a familiar theme with a different twist as a bachelor, played by the late Brian Keith, taking custody of his brother's three children after the parents were deceased, which was not discussed in depth on the opening pilot. Garver played 1960s teen Sissy Davis, the eldest of the trio, along with Johnny Whitaker, who betrayed her younger brother Jody, and the late Anissa Jones as her younger sister Buffy. And then there was the Mrs. Beasley doll owned by Buffy, which took the toy world by storm when it was introduced at the height of the show's success and showed up under many Christmas trees in December. Rounding out the cast was Sebastian Cabot, who reluctantly took on the role as the children's nanny, a fate he resolved himself to in the pilot. Her appearance will include riding in the Mayberry Days Parade in downtown Mount Airy on September 26th. Garver, now 80, worked close on the set of the Andy Griffith Show on the CBS lot. Real TV buffs know the late Betty Lynn as Thelma Lou on the Andy Griffith Show appeared as Miss Lee, a secretary to Uncle Bill in the first two seasons of Family Affair after her stint in Mayberry. Of course, Betty Lynn lived in Mount Airy during her later years before passing away in 2021 at the age of 95. Also, Garver has narrated an audiobook by Betty Lynn. Another Mayberry link involved Garver was her appearance in the 1989 episode of Matlock, starring Andy Griffith. In a footnote, Garver can be seen on TV in her past persona, as is current, since she is a spokesperson in television commercials for Clear Caption, a caption telephone service designed for people with hearing loss. Family Fair is running each morning on Catchy TV and Nostalgia Network, and in addition to seeing Sissy, sometimes they break for the Clear Caption spots, an interesting sort of past and present look at a TV legend. And for WPAQ and WSYD News, I'm Bob King reporting.
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3: 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Taking a look at the forecast, chance of showers and thunderstorms this afternoon, cloudy, and then becoming mostly sunny with a high near 86 degrees with a south wind and a 30% chance of precipitation. Tonight, a chance of showers and thunderstorms, mainly before 11 p.m. Mostly cloudy with lows around 66 degrees with a calm wind and a 30% chance tonight as well of precipitation. On Friday, a chance of showers and thunderstorms after 2 p.m., mostly sunny with a high near 86 degrees with a calm wind and a 50% chance of precipitation. Friday night, a chance of showers with lows around 65 degrees and only a 30% chance. And then on Saturday, a slight chance of showers after 2 p.m., partly sunny with a high near 86 degrees. Currently here in Mount Airy, it is 81 degrees and partly cloudy. And that is your weather forecast at 13 minutes past 12 noon.
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0: There's the new Ballard's Branch Bogtrotters right there. That's a mouthful. And that was old Jimmy Sutton. We'll be right back. Don't go away and don't touch that dial.
1: Hello, Bear fans. This is Tommy Morrison with this week's Monterey Football Update. It's the home opener. The Bears will host the Cardinals of East Wilkes High School, and you can hear it all live right here over AM 1300, Granite City Gold WSYB, FM 105.1, AM 740, WPAQ, FM 106.7. 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

0: from 1977. That is J.D. Crow in the New South with Glenn Lawson on lead vocal. And did she mention my name from the LP entitled You Can Share My Blanket? It's 12:33. Let's look at the forecast brought to us by Surrey Communications.
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1: And taking a look at your Surrey Communications weather forecast. This afternoon, a chance of showers and thunderstorms after 4 p.m. Cloudy and becoming mostly sunny with a high near 86 degrees with a south wind 3 to 6 mile per hour with a chance of precipitation at 30%. Tonight, a chance of showers and thunderstorms before 11 p.m. Mostly cloudy with lows around 66 degrees with a 30% chance of precipitation. And on Friday, a chance of showers and thunderstorms once again after 2 p.m., mostly sunny with a high near 86 and a calm wind and a 50% chance of precipitation on Friday, a 30% chance of precipitation on Friday night with lows around 65 degrees. Then on Saturday, another chance of showers and thunderstorms after 2 p.m., partly sunny with a high near 86 degrees and only a 20% chance of precipitation. Currently, here in Mount Airy, North Carolina, it is partly cloudy and 82 degrees. And that's your weather forecast brought to us by Surrey Communications.
0: The Dobson TDA and the Surrey County TDA proudly present Music at the Market, a series of bluegrass and old-time concerts at the Surrey County Farmers Market. On Friday, August 28th, enjoy fantastic bluegrass from the Sons of the South.
2: What am I doing hanging around?
0: There'll be food trucks on site at 6 p.m. and the concert starts at 7 p.m. Admission is free. That's right, a free concert. That's Saturday, August 28th, featuring the Sons of the South at the Surrey County Farmers Market, 903 East Adkins Street, Dobson, North Carolina, from 7 to 9 p.m. Bring your lawn chairs, bring the family, and come on out. 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

0: There's Southern Pride and Twinkle Little Star. You're listening to WPAQ, Mount Airy, North Carolina. 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
1: AP News. I'm Ed Donahue. In closing statements in Plymouth, Massachusetts, in the murder trial of Lindsay Clancy, her attorney, Kevin Reddington, says Clancy went from a loving wife and mother to being charged with killing her three young children.
2: Because of the damn medicine and the lousy medical care that she got.
1: Reddington argues she suffered from postpartum psychosis. He pointed to Clancy's journals that included intrusive and depressing thoughts.
2: As she runs into January, there's nothing other than little chicken scratches because her mind was gone.
1: Prosecutor Jennifer Sprague says the Clancy case isn't about the mental health system.
3: This wasn't a woman suffering from a lack of care, a lack of resources. She had an abundance of help, an abundance of care. She had all of that and more.
1: Postpartum psychosis is estimated to afflict 1 to 2 per 1,000 women after delivery. Sources tell the AP the military faces a beyond critical shortage of Patriot missiles in Europe, largely driven by the war with Iran. Ratko Mladic, the ex-Bosnian Serb warlord who oversaw atrocities in Bosnia, has died in prison. He was 84.
4: Serbian state RTS television and official Bosnian Serb television reported his death. They said Mladic died in a UN prison hospital in The Hague.
5: Mr. Mladic, can you hear?
4: The UN Tribunal for War Crimes committed during the wars in Yugoslavia in the 1990s sentenced Mladic to life in prison in 2017. His sentencing was considered a key step toward bringing justice to the victims. Mladic had been in custody since 2011 after many years on the run. A family member confirmed the reports. I'm Karen Shamas.
1: Tropical storm Dolly has formed in the Atlantic. The storm's name has no connection to Dolly Parton's death. This is AP News.
0: And taking a look at the forecast at 3 minutes past 1 o'clock. This afternoon, a chance for showers and thunderstorms after 4 p.m. Cloudy early, then becoming mostly sunny with a high near 86 degrees with a south wind 3 to 6 mile per hour. Chance of precipitation at 30%. And tonight, a chance of showers and thunderstorms before 11 p.m. Mostly cloudy with lows around 66 degrees and a 30% chance of precipitation. And on Friday, a chance of showers after 2 p.m. Mostly sunny with a high near 86. Friday night, lows around 65 degrees with a 30% chance of precipitation. And then on Saturday, a slight chance of showers and thunderstorms after 2 p.m. Partly sunny otherwise with a high near 86, but only a 20% chance of precipitation. Currently, it's 82 degrees and partly cloudy here in Mount Airy, North Carolina.
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0: You better get it right, little darling. That was the Stanley Brothers and the Clinch Mountain Boys there. And today would have been Carter Stanley's birthday. He was born on this day back in 1925. He would have been 101 if he was still with us. And while we're stopped here, let's go ahead and look at the forecast really quickly here and get back to some more music this afternoon. Chance of showers and thunderstorms after 4 p.m., cloudy and then becoming mostly sunny with a high near 86, 30% chance of precipitation. Tonight, chance of showers and thunderstorms mainly before 11 p.m. Mostly cloudy with a low around 66 degrees with a 30% chance of precipitation as well. A 50% chance of rain on Friday with a high near 86 degrees. And on Friday night, a chance of showers around 8 p.m., before 8 p.m., actually, mostly cloudy with a low around 65 degrees with a 30% chance of precipitation. Friday night, chance of showers and thunderstorms. Oh, that was Saturday, I'm sorry. Saturday, a slight chance of showers and thunderstorms after 2 p.m., partly sunny with a high near 86 with only a 20% chance of precipitation. Currently is 83 degrees and partly cloudy here in Mount Airy, North Carolina, and we'll be back.
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2: 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The Bears will host the Cardinals of East Wilkes High School, and you can hear it all live right here over AM 1300, Granite City Gold WSYB, FM 105.1, AM 740, WPAQ, FM 106.7. 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And as always, go Bears!

There's the original Carter Family and Worried Man Blues. Hey, I got a request just a minute ago for some Jim Eanes, and I always love playing old Jim Eanes. He recorded a bunch of good stuff back in the day, and I got one picked out for you here from 1952. Here's Smiling Jim Eanes and Tomorrow May Be Different.

Smiling Jim Eaton's going out by request from 1952, Tomorrow May Be Different. And here's Charlie Munro.

There's Larry Richardson for you with Cabin in Caroline. Not the same Cabin in Caroline that we're used to hearing, but that's a good one right there. And my time is up. I got to move along. Thanks for tuning in. Don't forget, Saturday afternoon, 3 p.m., I'll be right here for the Blue Ridge Spotlight. So y'all come on back and have a great day and a great Friday, and I'll see you Saturday.

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2: AP News. I'm Ed Donahue. In Plymouth, Massachusetts, jury deliberations have started in the murder trial of Lindsay Clancy.
3: This is a prosecution that has ripped the soul out of this girl.
2: She is charged with the deaths of her three young children. Attorney Kevin Reddington says Clancy had postpartum psychosis and her medical care made it worse.
3: This young lady did nothing wrong in her life. She was a nurse, a daughter, a wife, and a darn good mother.
2: Prosecutor Jennifer Sprague says Clancy's children were her protective factor.
4: And so she had to remove the protective factor. And I'm not saying she was happy about it. I'm saying that it was what she had to do to end her misery. But it was a choice.
2: Sprague says the nation's health care system is not on trial. Officials tell the AP the U.S. is facing a beyond critical shortage of advanced missile interceptors in Europe. The AP's Sagar Magani has the story.
5: A U.S. defense official in Europe and a NATO official say the shortage raises concerns about alliance members' vulnerabilities to a potential Russian attack. They say the most concerning shortfall involves Patriot missile interceptors, which can shoot down Moscow's high-speed ballistic missiles, and Ukraine is feeling the shortage most acutely. The low defense inventories are largely driven by President Trump's war in Iran. U.S. missile stocks have been moved from Europe to the Middle East, where America and Gulf allies have fired significant numbers of interceptors. The Pentagon's top spokesman says claims of U.S. munitions shortages are false, and the military has everything needed to strike. Sagar Magani at the White House.
2: Stocks are higher on Wall Street. This is AP News.
0: And this is the voice of the Blue Ridge, WPAQ. Jenny Lowry here for the afternoon show. Let's take a look at the weather forecast. We've got 82 degrees currently. Chance of showers and thunderstorms this afternoon, a 30% chance. Less than a tenth of an inch of rain expected unless there is a thunderstorm. Expecting a high with mostly sunny skies of 86. Tonight, chance of showers and thunderstorms again around 30% with a low of 66 degrees. And for Friday, chance of showers and thunderstorms after 2 o'clock, otherwise mostly sunny with a high again at 86, a 50% chance of rain. Once again, less than a tenth of an inch expected unless we do have a thunderstorm. And a 30% chance of showers on Friday night. They're calling for that before 8 p.m. and a low of 65 overnight. Slight chance of showers after 2 o'clock on Saturday, a 20% chance, otherwise partly sunny, and a high of 86. 66 the expected low, and mostly sunny on Sunday with no mention of any rain. Temperatures back up into the mid-90s for next week in the extended forecast. Sunny and hot for Monday with a high of 92. Tuesday, again, sunny and hot, high near 94. And Wednesday, a slight chance of showers and thunderstorms with a high temperature of 93 degrees. It's 82 degrees here in the Granite City. Time for another edition of the afternoon show here on the Voice of the Blue Ridge.

0: Full Chord there, also featuring Billy Strings. Let's tell you about this. It's coming up just a couple weekends away.
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0: When the ship comes in, there, that's the Hillman. Right now, it's time for us to take a quick look at the weather forecast. 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
0: Here at our location, it's a right nice day out there. Hope that you are enjoying it. We have 82 degrees from the WPAQ Weather Center. This afternoon, chance of showers and thunderstorms in the afternoon at 30%. Otherwise, partly sunny, high of 86. Tonight, chance of showers and thunderstorms mainly before 11 o'clock. Otherwise, mostly cloudy with a low of 66 degrees, a 30% chance of rain. Friday, chance of showers and thunderstorms after 2 o'clock. Otherwise, mostly sunny with a high again at 86, and that's a 50% chance of rain for Friday. Friday night, a 30% chance mainly before 8 p.m. Otherwise, mostly cloudy with a low of 65. Saturday, slight chance of showers and thunderstorms after 2 o'clock, just a 20% chance. Otherwise, partly sunny and a high near 86. Sunny for Sunday with a high near 87 degrees. Then the temperature is going up. 92 for Monday, 94 for Tuesday, and 93 expected high for next Wednesday in the extended forecast. Once again, the updated forecast brought to you by the folks at Surrey Communications. That's Surrey Communications, Surrey Telephone, Surrey Internet, your local company. 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Here's music from a local artist, a regional artist out of Patrick County, Olivia Joe.

0: You know, some of the most powerful words Jesus ever spoke weren't about the past, but the future. 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

0: Mashed Down Harder on a Greasy String. That is music from the Pilot Mountain Bobcats. Just got word that we have a special guest host for Route 740 tomorrow, and Kelly Epperson.
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White Rice and Santa Cruz. We're sending that all the way out to Texas today. Right now, we're going to actually do back-to-back White Rice and Santa Cruz.

White Rice and Santa Cruz, sending that all the way over to Texas today. I should have asked how hot it was in Texas. Most of the time, it's hotter than here. They're definitely in a different zone than we are. But right now, we're going to go to some old-time music, almost taking us up to the top of the 3 o'clock hour. You're listening to the afternoon show here on The Voice of the Blue Ridge. Here's the Rock Mountain Ramblers.

0: Mylon Miller here for you, wrapping up the 2 o'clock hour. We're going to check in again on news and weather and then get back to more music. Got the Dillards to start off the 3 o'clock hour of the afternoon show.
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1: AP News, I'm Ed Donahue. A jury in Massachusetts has begun deliberating in the murder trial of Lindsay Clancy. She's accused of strangling her three young children in a case that has drawn attention to postpartum mental health. Clancy has pleaded not guilty by reason of lack of criminal responsibility. But prosecutor Jennifer Sprague says Clancy had a choice.
2: She left them discarded on the basement floor like broken toys because she was done playing the game. You know to a moral certainty, she is guilty.
1: Defense attorney Kevin Reddington says it's the system that let Lindsay Clancy down.
3: Seeing doctors, going to Rhode Island, being told, no, we can't help you. 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My God, what does she have to do? She was reaching out for help. And she was not getting it.
1: Jurors must decide whether Clancy was criminally responsible, and if so, exactly what crimes she committed. The Justice Department has charged over 80 people in the takedown of a violent Puerto Rican gang. Federal prosecutors say the gang trafficked fentanyl, cocaine, and other drugs. Hector Ramirez Carbo is acting U.S. attorney in Puerto Rico.
4: For years, the citizens of my hometown in Mayagüez, Puerto Rico, have lived in fear of violence perpetrated often in broad daylight by the violent drug trafficking gang that we have eradicated in this operation.
1: President Trump signed an order renaming Lake Ontario as Lake America in the U.S. Canada and the U.S. are in a growing trade war. The president cannot force Canada to follow his preferred naming convention. However, this move is reminiscent of his move last year to rename the Gulf of Mexico the Gulf of America. More information at apnews.com. This is AP News.
5: This is the voice of the Blue Ridge, WPAQ. Let's check the weather forecast. We have about 82 degrees, could reach a high of 86 this afternoon. Chance of showers and thunderstorms. Mostly cloudy, high of 88 now they're calling for. Tonight, chance of showers and thunderstorms. Calm wind, a 30% chance of rain. Less than a tenth of an inch expected. Low of 65, and for Friday, chance of showers and thunderstorms at 50%. Now bump that up to 60%. Partly sunny otherwise with a high near 87. New rainfall amounts of less than a tenth of an inch unless there is a thunderstorm. And for Friday night, chance of showers and thunderstorms 30% before 11 p.m. Low of 65. Saturday, a 30% chance of rain. Cloudy, then becoming mostly sunny for Saturday, high near 85. And an overnight low of 67 with another slight chance of rain. Mostly sunny for Sunday, high of 88 degrees. Back into the 90s for the first of the week, mostly sunny and hot on Monday with a high of 92. Sunny and hot on Tuesday with a high near 94. And sunny and hot for Wednesday with a high near 95 degrees. Right now we'll go back to more music here in the 3 o'clock hour. Start things off with the Dillards.

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0: Music from the North Carolina Ramblers, Charlie Poole. That was recorded in 1927. They recorded about 30 sides. I was going to look that up and make sure I didn't tell you wrong. Of course, Charlie Poole was born in the town of Franklinville. Then later moved to Spray. Town is now not even there anymore. It's part of Eden, North Carolina. And bought his first banjo, Orpheum. Some of you folks that know, it's more of an orchestral banjo. Some folks think that he had his certain style because of possibly having heard an orchestra with a banjo in it at some point. Spent much of his life working in the textile mills of that part of our state. In 1929, he appeared in the Gibson Banjo Catalog, or the Gibson, I guess, Musical Instruments Catalog, to promote their banjo for that year, the year of 1929. And his biggest song, of course, Don't Let Your Deal Go Down, came out 2 years before the one we just played, 1925. A huge success, selling over 100,000 copies, when at that time in the South, they believed there were only about 6,000 phonograph players. So we don't know what people were doing with them, but anyways, the band was paid $75 for that session. And I guess the rest is history. Their main competitor at that time, the Skillet Lickers out of North Georgia, totally different sound, but I guess you could say still what they were calling at the time, hillbilly music. I heard one of these interviewers were playing something about Dolly Parton. It was Barbara Walters, so that's how long ago it was. I don't remember what show it was on. I would assume either the CBS News or 60 Minutes, but Barbara Walters asked, do you consider yourself a hillbilly? So who knows? I guess if you're not from around here, you wouldn't even know, but I don't know that I'd go calling people names. Either way, Charlie Poole died 1931 due to a heart attack because of alcohol poisoning. So there you go. One of the traditional artists from our state. We have now 12 minutes after the hour of 3 o'clock. We'll have some items in community news coming up here in just a couple of minutes. Right now, this.
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Music from the Lonesome River Band here on the afternoon show. We're going to do a good number from Johnny Williams coming up next.

Museum Johnny Williams here on the afternoon show. Got a couple requests that have come in, and I'm working hard to try to find those. We'll have to just see how far I get. Found everything but what I could get. You know how that goes. Right now, we'll take you back a couple of years. Here's music from the South Carolina Broadcasters.

0: Music from the South Carolina broadcasters. That's from the CD of the same title, Diamonds in the Rough. Of course, that's from the old original Carter family, if I'm not mistaken. Right now, we have got time for the weather forecast. It's being brought to you by Surrey Communications. 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
0: And we have chance of thunderstorms this afternoon. 82 still, 40% chance of rain, high near 88 expected. Tonight, chance of showers and thunderstorms, otherwise mostly cloudy with a low of 65, a 30% chance of rain. Friday, chance of showers and thunderstorms at 50%, actually 60% now, otherwise partly sunny, high near 87, overnight low of 65 with a slight chance of rain in the overnight.

hours. Saturday, cloudy, then gradually becoming mostly sunny, high of 85 and a 30% chance of rain in the afternoon. And then overnight low of 67, slight chance of showers again. Sunday, mostly sunny, high of 88. And then listen to this, all in the 90s for next week. Monday, sunny and hot, 92. Tuesday, sunny and hot, 94. Wednesday, sunny and hot, 95 degrees. So let's take the 82 while we have it. 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That's Surrey Telephone, Surrey Internet, Surrey Communications, your local company. Right now, back to more music here on the afternoon show. Here's a good number from Lou Reed.

0: Hello, Bear fans. This is Tommy Morrison with this week's Monterey Football Update. It's the home opener. The Bears will host the Cardinals of East Wilkes High School, and you can hear it all live right here over AM 1300, Granite City Gold WSYB, FM 105.1, AM 740, WPAQ, FM 106.7. 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And as always, go Bears!
1: That's coming up tomorrow right here on The Voice of the Blue Ridge. I was reminded going to so many Fiddler's Conventions this past season. They're about over with, but this gentleman, I cannot remember, Larry Skipper just came to my mind. Larry Skipper teaches a lot of lessons in and around Wilkes County, and he came and brought some students, former students, and also some that were just friends, and they had a group called Uncle Joe and the Shady Rest, and they did such a great job on the merry-go-round. So we're going to go to a number from these folks. It's actually a Tom Petty song, Wildflowers.

That's old time music from the Red Herrings there with Fisher's Hornpipe. I'm going to say that's probably my favorite fiddle tune of all time. I never learned to play it on the fiddle, but soon, who knows, maybe one day. Right now, we're going to go to a good original gospel number from Tim Lineberry and Friends here on the afternoon show.

I'm going to go. That's from Tim Linebury and Friends, Take It to the Cross. I had a request for some music from the Westbound Rangers. I have got several of their CDs, but this was from the first one, and I could not find it anywhere. So we're going back to another number from the Westbound Rangers, Gone for Way Too Long.

That's music from the True Life Travelers. Those were the days, my friend. They used to come and perform on the merry-go-round. I think one couple lived in Ojai and the other couple lived in Patrick County. Haven't heard much out of them. They've also got a great Christmas collection that we play, which will be coming up really quick. It's coming up right now. We're going to go back to this industrial strength bluegrass collection that was put out a couple years back. It's got a great number from Larry Cordell here, taking us up to the top of the 4 o'clock hour.

0: how. Roll on.
1: The Rolling Hills of Middletown. That's Larry Cordell. Had a request for something from Dolly Parton. She was nominated for a Grammy. I think she actually won the Grammy for Best Bluegrass Release. The year was 2001. Here she is. We'll get help from a lot of very, very, very talented pickers and singers on the Hazel Dickens Classic.

0: that it got the Bluegrass Album of the Year that year. I can't see it. I think it says 2001. That was from The Grass is Blue. And on that number, you had Jerry Douglas, Sam Bush, Stuart Duncan, also Brian Sutton, Jim Mills, and on the vocals, also Barry Bales, on the bass, started to sneeze on top of everything. And then Patti Loveless and Rhonda Vincent. Of course, that was written by Hazel Dickens. Time is 4:02. We got to check in on news and weather and then get back to more music on this edition of the afternoon show.
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2: AP News. I'm Ed Donahue. President Trump is following through on what Lake Ontario is called in the U.S. The AP's Sagar Magani is at the White House.
3: In the Oval Office, the president signed an executive order updating the name to Lake America for the U.S. Geographic Naming Service. That ups his fight with Canada, whom he calls the worst to deal with on trade.
4: They feel entitled, and just we can't have that.
3: The renaming is reminiscent of the president last year ordering a switch from the Gulf of Mexico to the Gulf of America.
4: Now all we need is an ocean. So maybe we'll have to change the name of the Atlantic and or the Pacific. Maybe we'll change them both.
3: Sagar Magani at the White House.
2: Sources tell the AP the military faces a beyond critical shortage of advanced missile interceptors in Europe, largely driven by President Trump's war with Iran. It's up to the jury to decide the fate of Lindsay Clancy. The Massachusetts woman is on trial for the deaths of her three young children. The defense claims postpartum psychosis. The prosecution says Clancy had a choice, and she strangled the children. This is Judge William Sullivan.
5: You must determine whether the method or means of killing is so shocking as to amount to murder with extreme atrocity or cruelty.
2: Clancy's mental state is at the center of the closely watched trial. Republican North Carolina Congressman Chuck Edwards is imploring House colleagues to reconsider an ethics committee report that found he engaged in persistent, unprofessional, and inappropriate conduct toward two female aides and recommended his censure. A new study suggests El Nino events have intensified over the past 40 years due to human-caused climate change. El Ninos are now more than 36% stronger than before the industrial age, with a 16% increase in the last 40 years. Stocks are higher in late-day trading on Wall Street. This is AP News.
0: And this is the voice of the Blue Ridge. Jenny Lowry here for the afternoon show. Let's check the forecast. I don't believe we ever got up to the 88 that they were calling for. Slight chance of showers and thunderstorms at 30% this evening. Tonight, chance of showers and thunderstorms again at 30%, low of 65. Friday, chance of showers and thunderstorms, high near 87, partly sunny, a 60% chance of rain. Not calling for a lot, though, unless there is a thunderstorm. Friday night, an overnight low of 65 and a 30% chance of showers and thunderstorms. For Saturday, cloudy, gradually becoming mostly sunny, high near 85, and another 30% chance of rain. Again, on Saturday night, low of 67 and a 30% chance of rain. Then mostly sunny for Sunday with a high near 88. Then the temperatures are going to go up. Monday, sunny and hot, high of 92. Tuesday, sunny and hot, high of 94. And Wednesday, sunny and hot with a high of 95 degrees. Back to more music now on the afternoon show. We're going to go back to the year 1951. Get a good number on from Flat and Scruggs.

Had a nice call from Don. He's listening in. He likes Mac Wiseman. I think I told you this before, Don, but this is actually my favorite Mac Wiseman song, or one of them. It'd be hard to choose just one. This song was released not by Mac Wiseman, but originally 1930. It's kind of a big band song. I first heard it, though, on the Lawrence Welk Show. Here's "The Waltz You Saved for Me."

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Southern Girls Reply. That's from the Wolf Brothers. And that's actually was published in 1870 as a poem called True to the Gray. True to the Gray. And it was originally set to a different tune. And the tune more commonly associated with the song is the same as the Bonnie Blue Flag. So that's just your history lesson for today. The Southern Girls Reply. We have 10 minutes away from the bottom of the hour, so that's going by quick. The afternoon show is. Here's a number from the Deer Creek Boys.

0: That's our friends in the Sugarloaf Mountain Band. Right now, we're going to take a quick look at the weather forecast that's being brought to you once again at this time. This is Surrey Communications and Surrey Communications, Surrey Telephone, Surrey Internet, your local company.
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0: Turning now to the weather forecast, we were calling actually for a high of 86 and then 88 here locally, and we are still at 82 degrees. Chance of showers and thunderstorms this afternoon. Mostly cloudy otherwise with a high temperature of 88, 30% chance of rain. Tonight as well, a 30% chance of showers and thunderstorms, mainly before 1 o'clock in the morning and a low of 65. Friday, chance of showers and thunderstorms at 60%, partly sunny otherwise with a high near 87. And Friday night, another 30% chance of showers and thunderstorms, mainly before 11 p.m., low of 65. Saturday, cloudy, then gradually becoming mostly sunny, high near 85, and a 30% chance of rain in the afternoon. Another 30% chance overnight on Saturday night with a low of 67. Mostly sunny for Sunday with a high near 88 and an overnight low of 67 degrees. Temperatures in the mid-90s all week next week. Sunny and hot, 92 for Monday. Sunny and hot with a high temperature of 94 for Tuesday. And sunny and hot with a high near 95 for Wednesday. It's 82 degrees here from the WPAQ Weather Center. The updated forecast once again brought to you by the folks at Surrey Communications.
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0: You can listen to the complete area obituaries over WPAQ each Monday through Saturday at 7:40 a.m. in their condensed form at 1:30 p.m. and again in their entirety at this time at 4:30 p.m. And on Sundays, the obituaries are heard as part of the news at 5 o'clock. The obituaries are being brought to you today by the folks at B&B Produce, located at 12902 Fancy Gap Highway in Cana, Virginia, where they're open 7 days a week to the public, beginning at 7 a.m. That's B&B Produce, 12902 Fancy Gap Highway in Cana, Virginia. 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
1: Turning now to the complete area obituaries for this Thursday, August the 27th. Mr. David Eugene Bennett, age 47, of Christiansburg, Virginia, passed away peacefully Wednesday, August the 19th, at the Joan and Howard Wiltz Hospice Home in Dobson, surrounded by family. He was born July the 4th, 1979, in Akron, Ohio. David was preceded in death by his sister, Heather Lynn Bennett, his grandparents, John William Leahy, Hazel Leahy, Anna Jane Bennett, and Paul Eugene Bennett. David was a beloved son, brother, uncle, and friend who will be deeply missed by all who knew and loved him. He shared a special bond with his pastor, Bob Goldstein, who faithfully visited David, offering prayers, encouragement, and spiritual guidance. Their time together brought David comfort and strength, and his family will always be grateful for the love and support Pastor Bob showed him. At a younger age, David enjoyed practicing Taekwondo alongside his dad, creating memories they would cherish. He also loved fishing and was blessed to take his nephew Grant on his first fishing trip. David watched the joy and excitement as Grant caught his very first fish, a special memory that will always be treasured. David's true passion, however, was sports, not necessarily playing them, but knowing everything there was to know about them. He was a walk-in sportscaster. If you had a question about a team, a player, a statistic, or anything sports-related, chances were David already knew the answer. His incredible knowledge and enthusiasm for sports were a special part of who he was. David was always a sharp dresser. He loved fashion and had a passion for muscle cars. Put those two loves together and you had quite a firecracker. David never knew a stranger. He had a big heart and was always willing to give to others, even if it meant giving his last dollar. He loved his family dearly and treasured family gatherings. He would often speak with great pride and say, "We are the Bennett family. We may be small in number, but we are mighty in spirit." David worked for the law office of John P. Fry in Roanoke, Virginia, as a financial debt collector, where he became known as one of the most successful agents in collections. His excellent communication skills and ability to build a genuine rapport with his clients made him especially successful in his work. To know David was to love David just as he was uniquely himself, and his presence brought a special light to the lives of those around him. David is survived by his father, Stephen Bennett, and wife, Tammy Bennett of Mount Airy, his mother, Beverly Leahy of Tell City, Indiana, his sister, Mary Evans, nephew, Grant Evans, both of Tell City, Indiana. He leaves behind many extended family members and friends who will forever cherish his memory. Celebration of Life service will be held at a later date, October 22nd of this year, at 11 a.m. at Moody Funeral Home in Mount Airy. In lieu of flowers, the family asks that donations be made in David's honor to the Joan and Howard Wiltz Hospice Home in Dobson at 945 Zephyr Road, Dobson, 27017. In appreciation for the nurses, staff, and doctors who cared for David during his stay, their compassion, kindness, and love and care will always be remembered and appreciated by his family and as David would want them to remember. I now have peace that passes all understanding. I am resting in the everlasting arms of Jesus. Until we meet again, David, you're deeply loved, forever missed, and safely home with Jesus. Online condolences can be made at moodyfuneralservices.com. For David Eugene Bennett, age 47, of Christiansburg. Mr. Clyde Wayne Bowman, Sr., age 81, of Ararat, Virginia, entered into eternal rest Tuesday morning, August the 25th, at his home surrounded by his loving family. Mr. Bowman was born November the 4th, 1944, in Patrick County, to the late Perry and Mary Alice Harold Bowman. Known to all as Clyde Sr., he was a loving husband, father, grandfather, great-grandfather, brother, and friend. He was a faithful member of Doe Run Baptist Church while his health allowed. Additionally, Clyde Sr. spent many years working for Southern States, where he met many friends and fellow farmers. While he farmed in many different capacities, his love was raising and trading cattle. He was well known in the Ararat community as a farmer and neighbor that was always willing to help others. He was very quick-witted and always pleasant to be around. Clyde Sr. will be deeply missed by all who knew and loved him. Surviving is his wife of 57 years, Angelina D'Amico Bowman, a daughter and a son-in-law, Lori Bowman Easter and Joseph, a son and daughter-in-law, Clyde Wayne Bowman Jr. and Terry, three grandchildren, Maggie Easter and boyfriend Aubrey Tucker, Josiah Easter, Abby Bowman Pell and Jonathan, two great-grandchildren, Walker Pell, Sutton Pell, along with many nieces and nephews. In addition to his parents, Mr. Bowman was preceded in death by five sisters, Clara Edder Bowman Stanley, Effie Lee Bowman Sawyers, Edith Lois Bowman Sawyers, Catherine Elaine Bowman Drawn, Lanny Teresa Bowman Stanley, and by five brothers, Marvin Cicero Bowman, Glenn Martin Bowman, Joe Bill Joe Nelson Bowman, Malcolm Perry Red Bowman, and Harry Joseph Bowman. Graveside services will be held on Saturday, August the 29th at 11 a.m. at Doe Run Baptist Church Cemetery in Ararat, Virginia, the Reverend Terry Vaughn officiating. No formal visitation will be held at this time. Family would like to extend a heartfelt thank you to the staff of Mountain Valley Hospice and Palliative Care for passionate care provided to Mr. Bowman, as well as all the folks at Patrick County Alzheimer's Group in Stuart, Virginia. In lieu of flowers, memorial donations can be made to Doe Run Baptist Church Cemetery Fund at 903 Doe Run Road, Ararat, Virginia, 24053. Moody Funeral Services in Mount Airy has been entrusted with the arrangements. That's Mr. Clyde Wayne Bowman, Sr., age 81, of Ararat, Virginia. Mr. Ralph Michael Brannock, age 75, of Mount Airy, entered into eternal rest Monday, August 24th at the Joan and Howard Wiltz Hospice Home in Dobson, surrounded by his loving family. Mr. Brannock was born July 27th, 1951, in Surrey County to the late Ralph Arnold and Peggy Gilly Brannock. Mike was a loving father, grandfather, great-grandfather, brother, and friend, and he'll be deeply missed by all who knew and loved him. Surviving is his sons and daughters-in-law, Michael Shane Brannock and Tammy, Ralph Michael Brannock Jr. and Allison, six grandchildren, Brendan, Kat, Gavin, Tristan, Hudson, Tanner, and one great-grandchild, Data, four brothers, Gary Brannock, Terry Brannock, Stephen Ward, and Tim Adams, lifelong friends, Teresa Lewis, Kay, Ricky, Daniel, and Big Mike, along with several nieces and nephews. Mr. Brannock was preceded in death by his parents. No formal services will be held at this time. Moody Funeral Services has been entrusted with the arrangements. Online condolences can be made at moodyfuneralservices.com. That's Mr. Ralph Michael Brannock, age 75, of Mount Airy. Mrs. Megan Delancey Carmichael, age 71, of Mount Airy, passed away peacefully August the 17th at the Joan and Howard Wiltz Hospice Home. She was born in Wake County, North Carolina, March 22nd, 1955, daughter of the late Norman and Wanda Marguerite Randolph Delancey. She was a retired interior designer and attended Flat Rock Baptist Church. Megan had a gift of charisma that brightened every room she entered, and she always expressed hope along with a zest for life. Whether in gardening, winemaking, interior design, quilting, or even Alaskan salmon fishing, she jumped in full throttle and always produced excellence. She'll be sorely missed. But her faith assures us all that she's in a better place, surviving as her husband, William Gary Carmichael, Sr., stepsons William Gary Carmichael, Jr. and Michelle, Walter Jeffrey Carmichael and Sherry, Randall Jean Carmichael and Marlena, step-grandchildren Samara Gray Carmichael, William Gary Carmichael III and Amy, Walter Jeffrey Carmichael, Jr. and Stephanie, Kayla Carmichael Armstrong and Jordan, Devine May Carmichael, Corey Yandel, Ryan Yandel, step-great-grandchildren, Lydia Jane Carmichael, Margot Ruth Carmichael, Casey Walter Carmichael, Blair Evelyn Carmichael, sister Linda Delancey Grissinger, brother J. Norman Delancey and Casey, brother-in-law Ronald Carmichael and Judy, sister-in-law Kathy Carmichael, several nieces and nephews. In addition to her parents, Norman and Wanda Delancey, or Raleigh, she was preceded in death by her sister, Alice Marie Delancey, brothers-in-law, Donald Carmichael, and niece, Nancy Grissinger Bear. A memorial service will be held Saturday, August 29th at 2 p.m. at Flat Rock Baptist Church with the Reverend Rusty Reed officiating. Family will visit with friends from 1 until 2 o'clock at the church prior to the service. In lieu of flowers, memorials may be made to the Joan and Howard Wiltz Hospice Home at 945 Zephyr Road in Dobson, 27017. Moody Funeral Services of Mount Airy is serving the Carmichael family, and online condolences can be made at moodyfuneralservices.com. That's Mrs. Megan Delancey Carmichael, age 71, of Mount Airy. Mr. Larry William Fleming, age 79, of Cana, passed away at his home Saturday, August 22nd. Born April 10th, 1947, in Surrey County, Larry was the son of the late James Williams and Jesse Jewel Jones Fleming. Larry was well known throughout the community for his warm smile and friendly demeanor. Following his retirement as a brick mason, he enjoyed spending time gardening, fishing, rabbit hunting with his dogs, and golfing, a hobby which he earned numerous citations in, was fishing. He survived by his children, Sheila Fleming, Rhonda Fleming Hall, and Jamie Fleming and Nancy. Grandchildren, Elizabeth Duggins and Scott and Brandon Hall. Great-grandchildren, Silas Duggins, Connor Duggins, Ryder Duggins, his twin brother, Gary Fleming and Carolyn. Sister Fran Smith Fleming, his niece April Dela Cruz and Jay, nephews Tim Smith and Angie, Todd Smith and Shelley, Jason Smith and Leanne, and his best friend and companion Lucky. In addition to his parents, Mr. Fleming was preceded in death by a nephew, Gary Fleming Jr. A private graveside memorial service will be held at the Jones Fleming Cemetery. Moody Funeral Services of Mount Airy is serving the family. 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That's Mr. Larry William Fleming, age 79, of Cana, Virginia. Geraldine Arnold Hughes Kaiser, age 97, passed away Friday at the home of her niece, to Sheena Hughes in Pilot Mountain. Geraldine was proceeding.

beaten to death by her husband, William Kaiser, children Karen, Anita Kaiser, and William Levine, Billy Kaiser II. Her parents, Robert Bob Hughes, Sudie Irene Arnold Hughes, brothers Walter, Robert, James, J.K. Hughes, sisters Christine Jessup, Lillian Meadows, and Othelia Hughes. Geraldine is survived by one sister, Opal Hughes Watkins of Pilot Mountain. In lieu of flowers, donations can be made to the Lavelle's Chapel Church at the aforementioned address. Funeral services will be conducted Monday at 12 noon, August 31st, at Lavelle's Chapel, 317 North Depot Street, Pilot Mountain. Burial will follow in the church cemetery, family receiving friends from 11:30 to 12 prior to the funeral service. Arrangements have been put in charge by Spencer Funeral Home, 824 North Main Street, here in Mount Airy. That's Ms. Geraldine Arnold Hughes Kaiser, age 97, Mount Airy. Michael Edwin Lloyd, age 72, of Winston-Salem, passed away at his home Saturday, August 22nd. Born July 30th, 1954, in Portsmouth, Virginia, Michael was a beloved husband, father, grandfather, brother, and friend who touched the lives of many through his kindness, generosity, and love. Mike lived in Florida for many years, where he built a career in the utility industry. He was especially proud of his years working as a lineman in his younger days and continued his career in the utility business as a foreman and supervisor. An avid scuba diver, Mike completed more than 1,000 dives and had a particular love for cave diving in Florida's beautiful springs. He and his wife Betsy shared his love for scuba diving and traveled together on many scuba adventures throughout the world. He moved from Florida to North Carolina, where he fell in love with the beauty of the Blue Ridge Mountains. He enjoyed deer and turkey hunting with his brother-in-law, Mike Smith, his dear friend Richard Smith. Also loved hiking in the Smoky Mountains and spending time fishing with his grandchildren. Most importantly, Mike was a devoted Christian. He read his Bible daily and attended Calvary Baptist Church in Winston-Salem. His faith was a central part of his life and a source of strength and peace. Mike is survived by his beloved wife, Betsy Smith Lloyd, sons Michael and Shauna Lloyd Jr., Ashton and Macy Lloyd, and Parker and Elise Lloyd, stepchildren Julie and Henry Clark, Ashley and John Berta, Justin and Caroline Jackson, Candace and Jeremy Moody, and 13 wonderful grandchildren whom he loved dearly. He's also survived by his brother Richard Lloyd, brother-in-law Mike Smith, and Denise Atarno. He was preceded in death by his parents, Charles and Doris Lloyd. Family received friends at 1 p.m. Sunday, August 30th at Moody Funeral Home, 206 West Pine Street, Mount Airy. Family and friends are invited to gather and celebrate Mike's life, share memories of a man who brought love, laughter, and kindness to so many. Mike will be deeply missed and forever remembered by all who had the privilege of knowing and loving him. Lying beside his bed was a passage that reflected the quiet wisdom and faith he carried throughout his life. Proverbs 17:27-28. He who has knowledge spares his words, and a man of understanding is of calm spirit. Even a fool is counted wise when he holds his peace. Online condolences can be made at moodyfuneralservices.com. That's Mr. Michael Edwin Lloyd, age 72, of Winston-Salem. Mr. Steve Lewis Thomas, age 68, of Mount Airy, passed away Tuesday, August 25th at his home. He was born November 23rd, 1957, in Surrey County to the late Carl and Mabel Hyatt Thomas. Mr. Thomas retired from Mount Airy Toyota, where he worked as a parts manager. He was a loving husband, father, and grandfather who will be surely missed by all who knew him. Let's cherish his memory. His wife of 48 years, Kay Beck Thomas, daughter Stephanie Mendoza and husband Florencio, Samantha Cruz and husband Ernesto, grandchildren Courtney Pendry and Corey, Stephen Mendoza, Sophia Mendoza,

0: on Saturday from 10 until time for the service at the church. Online condolences can be made at moodyfuneralservices.com for Mr. Steve Lewis Thomas, age 68, of Mount Airy. That concludes the reading of the area obituaries as we have them for this day, August the 27th. On behalf of the staff and management here at WPAQ, we would like to send out our condolences to those who've lost loved ones, most especially at this time. You can listen to the complete area obituaries over WPAQ Monday through Saturday at 7:40 a.m. in their condensed form at 1:30 p.m. and again in their entirety at 4:30 p.m. And on Sundays, the obituaries can be heard as part of the news. The obituaries were brought to you today by B&B Produce, located at 12902 Fancy Gap Highway in Cana, Virginia, where they're open 7 days a week to the public, beginning at 7 a.m. That's B&B Produce, 12902 Fancy Gap Highway in Cana, Virginia, family-owned and operated business since 1976.
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2: AP News, Something Thomas. A major disaster along the Nepal-China border where the collapse of a glacier sent a deadly torrent of water and mud several stories high through communities. More than 390 people killed, more than 1,400 missing. The AP's Naranjan Shrestha filed this from the scene.
3: Hundreds of people are waiting for their family members and friends who has been missing or out of reach since yesterday's massive crash flood. Every time helicopter lands, people anxiously look to see if someone they know is getting out. For those who find their loved ones, it brings moment of relief. Many others are also hoping to get a helicopter ride back to their villages where roads have been completely cut off. But as the death toll continues to rise, another day passes without finding their family, friends, or loved ones. People here are exhausted, worried, and desperate for the news.
2: Amid a trade war with Canada, President Trump's taken further action, signing an executive order that would rename Lake Ontario as Lake America, at least for the U.S. As for trade,
4: we deal with a lot of people. People oftentimes, they'll ask me, who's the worst to deal with on trade? And I said, that's easy, Canada. They are the worst to trade, and they feel entitled, and just we can't have that.
2: Technology stocks led Wall Street today after NVIDIA, Salesforce, and others reported fatter-than-expected spring profits. The S&P rose 0.7%, while the NASDAQ climbed 1.6%. The Dow rose 105 points. That's about 0.2%. Oil prices were up, with Brent crude settling back above $88 per barrel. AAA says the average price of a gallon of gas in the U.S. is holding around $4.10 per gallon. The number of people filing for unemployment benefits fell last week, and mortgage rates have risen. This is AP News.

That's outstanding fiddling of Andrew Vogts. And we heard, once again, after the complete area obituaries, the Primitive Quartet, as well as Feller and Hill. And we started off this 5 o'clock hour with music from, what did we do at the beginning of the hour? I had it on a CD and then it flew right out of my mind. But anyways, it was good, whatever it was. Right now, we're going to go to another fiddler. One of my favorites, probably yours too.

This week we pay tribute to Dolly Parton on Knee Deep in Bluegrass. Hope that you'll join me right here. We also have many of your favorites from yesterday and today. A good variety of bluegrass music right here with me, Cindy Baucom, on Knee Deep in Bluegrass. 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

Music from Route 3, Route 3. We got two coming up from the Country Gentleman, and then a special number from the Seldom Scene. Going to send it out to Rick today. It's our 20th wedding anniversary. Wow, some people said it would never last, but it did. Here's music from Charlie Waller and the Country Gentleman.

0: Music from the Seldom Scene. Once again, sending that out to Rick today. He might be listening. Of course, that song was written by Bob Dylan. Came out on The Times They Are A-Changin', if I'm not mistaken, in the early 1960s. Right now, it's time for state, local, Virginia, as well as regional news headlines. Here's Bob King.
1: For WPAQ and WSYD News, I'm Bob King. In Virginia, Meta has agreed to pay $17 billion overall and add child safety measures to its Facebook and Instagram platforms to end a landmark trial over teen social media addiction and settle claims filed by 47 states, including Virginia and North Carolina. The two states were among 29 that sued the tech giant in 2023, with the deal cut short, the trial, which was expected to see CEO Mark Zuckerberg take the stand before a jury in federal court in California. The agreement for $353 million in Virginia is one of the biggest in state consumer protection history, according to Attorney General Jay Jones. Meanwhile, the agreement is worth a minimum of $451 million just in North Carolina and could reach up to $645 million in the Tar Heel State, according to North Carolina Attorney General Jeff Jackson. The $17 billion settlement is a fraction of the company's 2025 revenue of $201 billion. The lawsuit accused Meta of contributing to the youth mental health crisis by deliberately designing features that addict children to its platform and hiding them from the public. In other news, you can now secure your spot for a managed hunt this deer season with the Virginia Department of Conservation and Recreation. The VDCR offers hunting opportunities every year to help control deer populations around the Commonwealth. These managed hunts allow for a safe, controlled environment to hunt in a Virginia state park. The parks have set terms and conditions for the hunting. It includes hunting and camping permitted only in designated areas, and Virginia game laws apply in all designated hunting areas as well. All state park hunts require proof of completion of a hunter safety course. And hunters, of course, are expected to wear blaze orange hat and vest while hunting in any state park. Reservations hunts have a $15 reservation fee. You can find out more online. And a Virginia doctor woke up to find a bat trying to get into her mouth. Her story is going viral, and it comes with a warning for anyone who may find themselves in a similar situation. Dr. Krista Edelman, a gastroenterologist who lives in Richmond, was asleep in her nearly 100-year-old home on Friday. She sensed something near her face, and when she started to wake up, she reached for her mouth and grabbed something that she said felt like a tulip at first. When she realized what was happening, then the screaming started. When she regained composure, she caught the bat in a bucket from a recent beach trip so it could be tested for rabies. A friend urged her to get treated as soon as possible, so she visited the local emergency room at St. Mary's Hospital, where she works. The attending physician, Dr. Adam Lancy, says anyone who wakes up to find a bat in their home should take the situation seriously, naturally. Now, just how big her mouth is that makes a bat feel like it was a cave is not known. In North Carolina news, after many years of the legal system dragging its feet, the man convicted in the 2020 murders of two soldiers in Fort Bragg will spend the rest of his life in prison. Kenneth Quick Jr. received three life sentences in the murders of two soldiers at Fort Bragg that occurred in 2020. Kenneth Maurice Quick Jr. of Laurinburg shot and killed an active duty soldier at Fort Bragg at a trap house in Laurinburg in December of 2020 after making a deal to buy cocaine from him. At the time of the shooting, the active duty soldier was accompanied by a former soldier who had provided him with the drugs. Quick forced the former soldier to drive them to a wooded area on Fort Bragg to dispose of the active duty soldier's body, but when their vehicle got stuck in the sand, Quick shot him to death also. The day after the shooting, Quick and his co-conspirators burned the former soldier's truck after bringing it to another county. Federal prosecutors said Quick murdered a third victim during a drug deal 2 months later. This May, he was convicted of 8 charges after a trial, including first-degree murder, drug conspiracy, and obstruction of justice. The 26-year-old Quick was sentenced to 3 life sentences, along with an additional 86 years. Well, another recreational tragedy. A bicyclist was killed Wednesday morning in a collision with a vehicle in Roaring River. David Cruz Doyle, 67, in Wilkesboro, was leading two other cyclists traveling south on Wilkes-Jack and Road near Mathis Farm Road in Wilkesboro when a 2013 Dodge Journey struck him. Doyle was pronounced dead at the scene. He was wearing a helmet. According to the Highway Patrol, the 2013 Dodge Journey was traveling south and began passing the bicyclists in a designated passing zone as the Dodge journeyed past the cyclists. Doyle began turning left into the parking lot of Cranberry Baptist Church and was struck by the vehicle. The initial investigation does not indicate impairment or speed contributing factors in the collision. According to the Wilkes County District Attorney's Office, no charges will be filed. And a South Carolina man is currently facing extradition back to North Carolina on charges of abduction of three children in Yadkin and Rowan counties. Zeth Zachary Talmadge, 21, is suspected of the abduction of the two girls. The Yadkin County Sheriff's Office was notified of the abduction of a 15-year-old female from the Rockford community on Tuesday, August 18th. During the initial investigation, a suspect vehicle was identified by an attentive neighbor, and a suspect was identified through further investigation as Talmadge. It was found Talmadge was also the suspect in a simultaneous abduction of an 11-year-old female from China Grove.

0: He was believed to be traveling south on Interstate 77. After information obtained through investigation by the SBI discovered Talmadge had crossed into South Carolina, the FBI and the South Carolina State Highway Patrol were notified and assisted in the effort to locate Talmadge and the juveniles. He was ultimately located, stopped, and taken into custody in Bullock County, Georgia. Both children were safely reunited with their families. And some refreshing local news concerning the upcoming Mayberry Day celebration. As a former TV star who had become a childhood crush to many baby boomers in the 1960s is coming to town, actress Kathy Garver, who co-starred in the CBS hit series Family Affair, will be in Mount Airy next month for the September event. Garver, who appeared on Family Affair from September 1966 to March 1971, will be one of the celebrity guests attending the annual Mayberry Days gathering to be held September 21st through the 27th. Of course, the show Family Affair took on a familiar theme with a different twist as a bachelor, played by the late Brian Keith, taking custody of his brother's three children after the parents were deceased, which was not discussed in depth on the opening pilot. Garver played 1960s teen Sissy Davis, the eldest of the trio, along with Johnny Whitaker, who portrayed her younger brother Jody, and the late Anissa Jones as her younger sister Buffy. And then there was the Mrs. Beasley doll owned by Buffy, which took the toy world by storm when it was introduced at the height of the show's success and showed up under many Christmas trees in December. Rounding out the cast was Sebastian Cabot, who reluctantly took on the role as the children's nanny, a fate he resolved himself to in the pilot. Her appearance will include riding in the Mayberry Days parade in downtown Mount Airy on September 26th. Garver, now 80, worked close on the set of the Andy Griffith Show on the CBS lot. Real TV buffs know the late Betty Lynn as Thelma Lou on the Andy Griffith Show appeared as Miss Lee, a secretary to Uncle Bill in the first two seasons of Family Affair after her stint in Mayberry. Of course, Betty Lynn lived in Mount Airy during her later years before passing away in 2021 at the age of 95. Also, Garver has narrated an audiobook by Betty Lynn. Another Mayberry link involved Garver was her appearance in the 1989 episode of Matlock, starring Andy Griffith. In a footnote, Garver can be seen on TV in her past persona, as is current, since she is a spokesperson in television commercials for Clear Caption, a caption telephone service designed for people with hearing loss. Family Fair is running each morning on Catchy TV and Nostalgia Network. And in addition to seeing Sissy, sometimes they break for the Clear Caption spots, an interesting sort of past and present look at a TV legend. And for WPAQ and WSYD News, I'm Bob King reporting.
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2: Thank you, Kelly. Thank you, Bob King. And the time is now 19 minutes away from the top of the 6 o'clock hour. Right now, we're going to go to some more great bluegrass music. Here's music from Cullen and Mickey Gallion.

0: James King there with the vocals, Cullen Mickey Gagin and Friends. And sending that up to the Mountain Man, Johnny Tao. He might be listening in today. Still got peaches, and boy, were they good. If you hadn't had a chance to get any, I got to go up there and get me a few more if there's any left. And apples is coming in. I'm allergic to apples now, Johnny, so I can't even eat an apple. Ain't out of sight. Also, right now, we're going to a good, good bluegrass tune with Hubert Lawson and the Bluegrass Country Boys.
1: One, two, three.

Well, some manager company for you here on the afternoon show. Just about to wrap things up. We have got time for a couple more numbers, but not many. Right now, we're going to get one on from, I believe I was trying to get this one on from Dave Evans and River Bend. Hope you're having a great day out there. A lot of folks listening in, I hope. Haven't heard from a few that usually I hear from every week, so I'm not sure about that, but that's okay. Maybe they got busy doing yard work or whatever. Here's Dave Evans in River Bend.

0: story wrapping things up on this edition of the afternoon show. Thank you for all the calls and requests. I appreciate that. And don't forget Sundown Serenades coming up. You want to stay tuned for that. Great big band sounds from the 1930s, 40s, up into the 50s until 9 p.m. Until then.
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She had a dream about the King of Sweden. He gave her things that she was needing. He gave her a home built of gold and steel, a diamond car with the platinum wheels. 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

0: That's the Mud Pal Trio. Of course, they call it Fantasy on Frankie and Johnny. Right now, we got back-to-back Duke Ellington coming up right after the weather forecast, being brought to you by Surrey Communications.
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0: Here at our location, we still have current temperature of 82 degrees. Tonight, chance of showers and thunderstorms, 30%. Otherwise, mostly cloudy with a low of 65. Friday, chance of showers and thunderstorms before 3 o'clock, and then showers are likely between 2 and 5. Then a chance in the evening as well. Partly sunny otherwise with a high near 87. New rainfall amounts of less than a tenth of an inch unless there is a thunderstorm. Friday night, chance of showers and thunderstorms before 11 p.m. That's a 30% chance. Low of 65. Saturday, chance of showers afternoon, 30%. Otherwise, cloudy early and then gradually becoming mostly sunny with a high of 85. Partly cloudy on Saturday night with a low of 67 and a slight chance of rain. Mostly sunny for Sunday with a high near 88, overnight low of 67. And then sunny and hot for Monday, high of 92, overnight low of 69. Mostly sunny and hot again for Tuesday, high near 94 with an overnight low of 71. Wednesday, sunny and hot with a high near 95 and an overnight low of 70. Thursday, chance of showers and thunderstorms at 30%. Otherwise, sunny and hot with a high of 93 degrees. That's a quick look at the weather forecast updated. Brought to you by Surrey Communications. That's Surrey Communications, Surrey Telephone, Surrey Internet, your local company. 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As promised, back to back. Duke Ellington for you here on Sundown Serenade.

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It only happens once, and I realize that now it's past. And I was

0: Frankie Lane here on Sundown Serenade. Got music coming up from Bing Crosby. Want to tell you about this, though. The Little Mountain Baptist Church is holding its Summer's End Revival. You got two more evenings to attend, getting ready to get started at 7 o'clock. Actually, 7:30 tonight. A special sing-in throughout the week. I'm thinking that tonight is the Tucker Harmony. I could be wrong, but it's every evening tonight and tomorrow through the end of the week, 7:30 p.m. Everyone is invited to attend. Little Mountain Baptist Church Evangelist Barry Wall and Pastor Bill Watson inviting everybody to come on out to Little Mountain for their Summer's End Revival tonight, 7:30 p.m. Back to more music now. Here's Bing Crosby and the Andrews Sisters.
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2: And I've seen Naples

Now, I knew I was creating a sensation and giving the pedestrians a treat. Why? Because children pointed and people stared. They had never seen open-toed sneakers with the cuticles painted. But as I stepped into my town and country Jeep, who do you think I meet? Lady Sussex? No. Countess Carriters? No. Roosterhead McGinty? Definitely not. It was Elsie Pepperpoot, a society columnist. I can visualize her daily column saying, quote, seated at a Pismo Beach clam house was Jimmy Durante, wearing a two-tone striped herringbone suit with the herring removed, and in his notched lapel was a red carnation for a boutonniere, and setting off his Windsor tie was his tan reverse calfskin shoes. Amongst the 10 best-dressed men, Durante is definitely number 11. Unquote. As we greeted each other effusively, I took Miss Pepperpoot by the arm. While I complimented her on her attire, my clothes I waited for her to admire. And I waited, and I waited, and I waited, and I waited, and I waited. Why, the styles changed 3 times while I was waiting. Finally, she said, Jimmy, you don't belong. You're all wrong. In other words, I'm a fugitive. A fugitive from Esquire. What a blow. Ignored, harassed, shunned by those in the know. At the best resorts, they criticize my long underwear. And hint, I should wear tailored precision shorts with cross ventilations. But what would that get me? Pneumonia. Last summer, I was invited down to Newport on a big yacht. I came in my new bathing suit. And what happened? I was the subject of malicious gossip. And the captain told me why. You see, my trunks fitted all right, but my halter kept slipping off my shoulder. Now, is that any reason for the captain to give each sailor an oar and say, sorry, Mr. Durante, you're not wanted. The dinky will take you ashore. How do you like that? In 1 minute, I went from a lifted pinky to a lowered dinky. Me, Durante the dilettante. They claimed I should have worn a double-breasted marine blue flannel blazer with brass buttons, white cricket cloth slacks, ribbon-shaped bow tie, Nassau coconut straw hat with club band, and white buckskin unlined shoes with red rubber soles and heels, and laces to match. What the heck am I, a man or a peacock?

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0: Jumpin' steady, Joe.
1: You look solid, Joe. All I want to know, are you all reet?
0: Yes, we're all reet.
1: You can get it.
0: Can we get it?
1: If you said it.
0: Can we said it, Joe.
1: Come on, let me go. All I want to know, are you all reet?
0: Yes, we're all reet.
1: I'm like a tree, I'm all root. Hep to the jep, what it's all about. Stash like a top, don't miss a stop. I dig my kicks from the groovy lot. Are you really?
0: Yes, we're really.
1: Trilly frilly.
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1: 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Are you all reet?
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0: Tilly, frilly, frilly, frilly, frilly.
1: Woo, woo.
0: Now don't go Navajo. Come and let me know. Are you all reach?

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